0: It's today's new hit country from the Graber Post Building Studios on the General 95.9, 101.3, AM 1580, WAMW Washington, a Shake Broadcasting Station.
1: Students who can read by the end of third grade are 35% more likely to graduate. 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It's a small habit that makes a big difference.
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3: News this hour from Town Hall. I'm Keith Peters in Washington. Authorities are surveying the damage from a powerful storm that swept across Illinois, Indiana, and Ohio that killed at least two people. At a news conference in Cambridge City, which saw some of the worst flooding from recent storms, Indiana Governor Mike Braun says he's issuing a statewide emergency declaration.
4: It is one of the biggest weather events we've had in Indiana, mostly due to the number of counties that it's impacted. Up in the northwest, 99-mile-an-hour winds in Gary, Indiana, Lake County, Porter, and LaPorte. It dropped a lot of rain and wind on the way down, but this part of the state, three or four counties got definitely hit the worst when it comes to rain and flood damage.
3: Flash flooding remained a concern, particularly in areas that had already seen significant rain. President Trump's allies attempt to return his name to the Kennedy Center.
5: The handpicked board of the Kennedy Center has voted to move forward with a two-year closure to allow for renovation work called for by President Trump.
6: And we're going to have something that when it opens, it's going to be brand new, beautiful.
5: The board is also naming the plaza in front after Trump and putting his name back on the facade. The new inscription would read, "The John F. Kennedy Center for the Performing Arts, restored and renovated by President Donald Trump." It's not yet clear if that would run afoul of a May court order by a U.S. district judge who blocked the closure ill-informed and said Trump's name had been added illegally. Ohio Congresswoman Joyce Beatty, who filed the lawsuit opposing the changes, called the latest development a transparent effort to circumvent the court's ruling. Jennifer King, Washington.
3: On Wall Street, the Dow Jones Industrial Average up by 69 points. The NASDAQ rose 214, with the S&P 500 advancing by 50 points. Oil near $81 a barrel. More at townhall.com.
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8: Here is your weather forecast from the ABK Flooring Weather Center. 30% chance of showers and thunderstorms this evening. Mostly cloudy, then gradually becoming clear with a low overnight of 74. Slight chance of morning showers and thunderstorms for Friday. Mostly sunny and hot with a high near 92. Heat index values as high as 106. Mostly clear tomorrow night with a low 74. And for Saturday and Sunday, sunny and hot both days with a high near 93.
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Post Malone, Blake Shelton, it's Pour Me a Drink. My name is John Glenn. Thank you for joining me. Rascal Flatts and Luke Combs after John Morgan. This is Kid Myself.

0: Luke Combs with Be By You. We had Rascal Flatts doing some praying right before new music from Luke Combs. Gary LaVox of Rascal Flatts held a golf event. He hosted it for Folds of Honor, which funds scholarships for military families. It raised $1.25 million just a couple weekends ago. So kudos to Gary LaVox, giving back in a big way to the Folds of Honor organization.
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8: Here is your weather forecast from the ABK Flooring Weather Center. 30% chance of showers and thunderstorms this evening. Mostly cloudy, then gradually becoming clear with a low overnight of 74. Slight chance of morning showers and thunderstorms for Friday, mostly sunny and hot with a high near 92. Heat index values as high as 106. Mostly clear tomorrow night with a low 74. And for Saturday and Sunday, sunny and hot both days with a high near 93.
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0: Russell Dickerson, and Worth Your Wild. Let's check birthdays for the 13th of August. Famous folks like country stars Andy Griggs and Mike Melanchon of Emerson Drive fame celebrating. Sebastian Stan. He's Bucky Barnes, the Winter Soldier in the Marvel Universe. It's his birthday. And if you're celebrating a birthday today, I hope all your birthday wishes come true.
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2: Here is your weather forecast from the ABK Flooring Weather Center. 30% chance of showers and thunderstorms this evening. Mostly cloudy, then gradually becoming clear with a low overnight of 74. Slight chance of morning showers and thunderstorms for Friday. Mostly sunny and hot with a high near 92. Heat index values as high as 106. Mostly clear tomorrow night with a low 74. And for Saturday and Sunday, sunny and hot both days with a high near 93.
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been too long. Sorry, sister, at the Circle K. Her baby number two was on the way. Hadn't seen her since her wedding day with you on my arm.

friends say we're a little country. We take offense to that. We're all country. We are 95.9, 101.3, and AM 1580, The General. Mm-hmm.

0: Meg and Maroney dishing out the medicine this hour. My name is John Glenn. Thank you for joining me. It is National Lefties Day. If you are a Southpaw, today is your day. Some other famous country stars who are left-handed: Luke Combs, Faith Hill, Martina McBride, Chase Bryant, Billy Ray Cyrus, Travis Denning, and country legend Dan Seals.
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the street, holding out a hand to pull you back up on your feet. The ones that you've been dragging for so long, you're on your knees, you might as well be praying.

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George Burrs with Ride, Ride, Ride. My name is John Glenn. Thank you for joining me. Ella Langley just added some more dates to the Dandelion Tour. More dates have been added from the 20th of August to the 31st of October. Here's Ella with Be Her.

0: Hudson Westbrook with the new song. It's called Painted You Pretty. My name is John Glenn. Thank you for listening. Now, 3/4 of Americans, according to a new study, are dehydrated. This is not good news for our health. 75% in this survey are dehydrated. We aren't drinking enough water. Stay hydrated, especially during the hot weather we've been experiencing lately. A good rule of thumb. Now, it obviously depends per person, but 8 ounces of water every hour.
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0: Here is your weather forecast from the ABK Flooring Weather Center. 30% chance of showers and thunderstorms this evening. Mostly cloudy, then gradually becoming clear with a low overnight of 74. Slight chance of morning showers and thunderstorms for Friday. Mostly sunny and hot with a high near 92. Heat index values as high as 106. Mostly clear tomorrow night with a low 74. And for Saturday and Sunday, sunny and hot both days with a high near 93.
1: 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They'll tell you. Everyone in Southern Indiana loves the General.

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1: Cody Johnson with a new song. It's called Horseback. My name is John Glenn. If you're celebrating a birthday today, happy birthday. You share it with the country stars Andy Griggs and Mike Melancon of Emerson Drive.
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0: That is a cool groove there at the end. Luke Combs and his new song. It's called Rethink Some Things. Let's check some entertainment history for the 13th of August. On the 13th of August, 1982, we would have been going to a double feature at the drive-thru. The first movie would have been Fast Times at Ridgemont High. The second movie, An Officer and a Gentleman, both released on this date, 1982. Tropic Thunder, it debuted the 13th of August, 2008. The Expendables, it premiered on this day, 2010. On TV, South Park made its debut. That was the 13th of August, 1997. That's entertainment history.
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1: The big premiere this week is out, Paw Patrol the Dino Movie. The pups crash land on a secret tropical dinosaur island and team up with Rex to try to stop Mayor Humdinger from causing a volcanic eruption. Paw Patrol the Dino Movie, rated PG. On the other screen, it's Spider-Man. Don't miss two great movies this week. Grab some popcorn and bring the family at the Indiana Theater, celebrating 100 years on Main Street in downtown Washington. Follow the Indiana Theater Facebook page for showtimes.
2: News this hour from Town Hall. I'm Keith Peters in Washington. Police credit a company with tens of thousands of automated cameras with helping find missing persons and violent suspects. Now Flock says it's implementing controls to address privacy concerns.
3: Flock says guardrails that are currently optional will become mandatory by January 1st. For example, law enforcement customers will be required to tie each search to a specific case and use an audit tool that flags abnormal behavior. This comes after a Washington Post report found dozens of instances where officers were accused of misusing the technology for personal searches, like tracking former girlfriends. The standard data retention window will be shortened from 30 days to 7, and customers will be allowed to decide which offenses, such as immigration enforcement, outside agencies can search their data for. I'm Jennifer King.
2: The U.S. ambassador to Israel is calling Israeli settler violence in the West Bank a horrific act of terror. As many say, Israel's government continues to allow Israeli settler violence against Palestinians.
4: The U.S. ambassador to Israel has condemned the actions of Israeli settlers who are besieging the home of an American Palestinian family in the village of Kusra in the Israeli-occupied West Bank. Since Sunday, a large group of Israeli settlers cut off water and electricity, threw stones, and attempted to bring down a nearby wall on the property that belongs to American Palestinian Lou Riddy. U.S. Ambassador Mike Huckabee called the siege a horrific act of terror. I'm Karen Shamas.
2: The Pacific-based aircraft carrier USS George Washington has begun heading towards the Middle East, as reports have emerged of mental health and supply issues aboard the long-deployed USS Abraham Lincoln. On Wall Street, the Dow by 69 points, the NASDAQ rose 214, with the S&P 500 advancing by 50. More at townhall.com.
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6: Here is your weather forecast from the ABK Flooring Weather Center. 30% chance of showers and thunderstorms this evening. Mostly cloudy, then gradually becoming clear with a low overnight of 74. Slight chance of morning showers and thunderstorms for Friday. Mostly sunny and hot with a high near 92. Heat index values as high as 106. Mostly clear tomorrow night with a low 74. And for Saturday and Sunday, sunny and hot both days with a high near 93.
0: We are country. We are the General.

That is the first country song about love. At first, what's up, Stella Lefty and Boston? Shaboozy will bring us the theme for College Game Day for college football on ESPN this college football season. The song is called High Noon. You can check out the video online now. Shaboozy bringing us some good news right now.

0: Parker McCollum with a new song. It's called Killing Me. Parker McCollum and his wife posted on social media pictures of their newly born son. Son number two, his name is Rocker Tommy Light McCollum.
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5: Here is your weather forecast from the ABK Flooring Weather Center. 30% chance of showers and thunderstorms this evening. Mostly cloudy, then gradually becoming clear with a low overnight of 74. Slight chance of morning showers and thunderstorms for Friday. Mostly sunny and hot with a high near 92. Heat index values as high as 106. Mostly clear tomorrow night with a low 74. And for Saturday and Sunday, sunny and hot both days with a high near 93.
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0: Riley Green would think is you drunk. These famous folks celebrating birthdays today, the 13th of August. Country stars Andy Griggs and Mike Melancon of Emerson Drive fame. Sebastian Stan, he's Bucky Barnes, the Winter Soldier in the Marvel Universe. It's his birthday. And if you're celebrating, I hope all your birthday wishes come true.
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0: Luke Bryan with She's Country and She Knows It. Jelly Roll and Russell Dickerson coming up here in just a moment. And his name is James Sneed. He's 103 years old. He's a World War II veteran. He's survived the Great Depression. He's been through the Civil Rights Movement, and his childhood motto, according to science, may be the key to his resilience. Now, according to science, the phrase good, better, best, never let it rest till the good become better and the better become best. That is the phrase James says every day. Now, according to neuroscience, self-affirmation, repeating a phrase that's rooted in your core values, activates your brain's reward and self-processing systems, and it measurably reduces your brain's response to stress. So it could be a key to life, and this guy has proof positive, 103 years of age.
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4: 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We are the General.

we could sing, we'd audition to be on The Road. You know, that singing show with Keith Urban and Blake Shelton. But we can't, so we'll just keep singing in the shower right here in Washington. We are the General. We are the General.

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2: News this hour from Town Hall. I'm Jason Walker. United States Navy sending some badly needed help into the Middle East. Here's Jennifer King.
3: The USS George Washington aircraft carrier is leaving Vietnam and heading toward the Middle East amid reports on supply issues aboard the USS Abraham Lincoln. The Lincoln's one of two U.S. carriers in the Middle East. It set a record for uninterrupted time at sea during its deployment in support of the Iran war. The Navy acknowledges the war has disrupted access to traditional supply hubs in the region and says that led to shortages, which are now being addressed by leadership. I'm Jennifer King.
2: A lot of technical failures apparently slowing the vote count in a key Democratic governor's race in Wisconsin this week. In Milwaukee, officials loaded the wrong USB drives containing audit logs instead of actual results, causing major delays in that contest. David Crowley defeated Socialist candidate Francesca Hong. A man charged with killing a health insurance executive apparently plans to plead guilty.
4: A source tells the Associated Press that Luigi Mangione is expected to plead guilty as early as Friday in the federal case accusing him of stalking and killing United Healthcare CEO Brian Thompson. The person speaking anonymously also says it's possible Mangione could change his mind. He's expected to attend a hearing Friday in the case. Mangione is accused of shooting Thompson outside a New York City hotel in December 2024. His lawyers and spokespeople for the Justice Department and Manhattan federal prosecutors have declined to comment. I'm Mike Hempen.
2: Conspiracy theory has resurfaced on social media following the quake in Colombia. Some people are actually blaming a research program in Alaska for that disaster, a high-frequency research program. Experts say that is pure nonsense. More on these stories, townhall.com.
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6: Here is your weather forecast from the ABK Flooring Weather Center. 30% chance of showers and thunderstorms this evening. Mostly cloudy, then gradually becoming clear with a low overnight of 74. Slight chance of morning showers and thunderstorms for Friday. Mostly sunny and hot with a high near 92. Heat index values as high as 106. Mostly clear tomorrow night with a low 74. And for Saturday and Sunday, sunny and hot both days with a high near 93.
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Morgan Wallen with Just In Case. He just wrapped up his Still the Problem Stadium tour, and Ella Langley has just added more dates to her Dandelion tour. She'll be out on the road through the 31st of October. Chris Young and Zach Topp after Ella.

0: Zach Top in South of Sanity. Miranda Lambert kicking off a great stretch of country up next. And today is National Left-Handers Day. If you're a lefty, it's your day. I hope you've been celebrating. Other famous country stars like Luke Combs, Faith Hill, Chase Bryant, Martina McBride, Dan Seals, Travis Denning, and Billy Ray Cyrus, all famous left-handers.
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12: Here is your weather forecast from the ABK Flooring Weather Center. 30% chance of showers and thunderstorms this evening. Mostly cloudy, then gradually becoming clear with a low overnight of 74. Slight chance of morning showers and thunderstorms for Friday. Mostly sunny and hot with a high near 92. Heat index values as high as 106. Mostly clear tomorrow night with a low 74. And for Saturday and Sunday, sunny and hot both days with a high near 93.
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1: From their new CD called Young, which is their seventh studio album, Dan and Shay will say so. 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

0: Jacob Hackworth with his latest called What Took You So Long. My name is John Glenn, and we are on the cusp of the weekend. Tomorrow, we got a couple things to celebrate. It's National Creamsicle Day. Have your favorite frozen vanilla ice cream and orange sherbet treat for me. And it's also National Navajo Code Talkers Day, honoring the service and code of the Navajo Marines during World War II. There is a movie called Code Talkers. If you haven't seen that movie, you should check it out.
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George Burns, Luke Bryan, that is Ride, Ride, Ride. What's going on? It's Scott Gaines. It's Pickle Jar Up All Night. Now, you remember, we always do a new song every hour on the last show of the week.

Love that one from Tucker Wetmore. That's called Who Told You That? As we play brand new music every hour, and of course, Coe Wetzel and Ella Langley have the song that has just taken over everything. This is called Jaded. It's on Pickle Jar Up All Night.

0: brand new Vincent Mason. That's called Damned If I Do. You know, we are a judgy little society now. I don't know what's made us this way. They said 18% of Americans admit that judging individuals solely based on their first names, pretty much, and the other 82% are just waiting to meet you, then judge you for something else.
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0: up all night from the Max Reach IO studio in Nashville, Tennessee, with Katie Cook and Scott Gaines.
1: He's a ranch hand in a pinch, man. 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'Cause she's a gold digger with a quick trigger. 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
1: Cody Johnson, that is horseback. He got a chance to sit down and visit with George Strait. Now, when you've grown up listening to George Strait your entire life and get a chance to talk about just about anything, that is a dream come true. And that happened for Cody Johnson. You know he was walking on the clouds.
2: I got to go sit on the bus with George and have a 30-minute conversation about nothing. Really, we talked about golf. We talked about cattle, you know, and being from Texas. And to hear George Strait say to me, like, "Son, you're doing it the right way. Like, don't change anything you're doing. You're doing it the right way. And man, I'm proud of you. And you're representing Texas. You're representing country music well. You're representing cowboys well." And it just meant the world to me.
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Nothing beats that voice, that's for sure. Lainey Wilson, Somewhere Over Laredo. It's Pickle Jar Up All Night as Low Cash and Parmalee. 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

Dustin Lynch, that is Mind Reader. It's Pickle Jar up all night, playing a new song every hour. This hour is Chris Young, and what a great song. It's I Didn't Come Here to Leave on Pickle Jar Up All Night.

0: Bailey Zimmerman, that is Chevy Silverado. 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Now, don't get me wrong. I love bananas. I do eat them. The problem is they don't taste like cheese.
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0: 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Her collab with Shiner Beer, the Dandelion Honey, was available starting yesterday. And in fact, you can see the brand in the music video for Choosin' Texas. 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
5: 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We are country. We are The General.

Yes, you do. Kane Brown, It's Pickle Jar Up All Night, and Lucas Leon finished in the top 10 of American Idol, and we are big fans of his. This is his latest. It's called Fall in Love Someday on Pickle Jar.

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It's a fact. Country music sounds better in the summer. Ask your friends. They'll tell you.

Ashley McBride. That's called What If We Don't. It's Pickle Jar Up All Night. We're doing a new song every hour. Avery Anna. This is one called Blood Runs Thicker. In fact, she just got a good job announcement for 2027. She's going to be opening on the Luke Combs Stadium Tour. That is big. Avery Anna, it's Blood Runs Thicker on Pickle Jar Up All Night.

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0: Lee Bryce, that has killed the man. Luke Combs made a big announcement. The My Kind of Saturday Night Tour for 2027 is landing in about 12 different places. Arlington, Texas is where it kicks off on April 3rd. It'll go to Minneapolis, Detroit, Philadelphia, Foxborough, Pittsburgh, Kansas City, and then into Canada, back to Idaho, and then Denver, and then end up in San Diego. Now, how about this? Treaty Oak Revival will be one of the openers. Avrianna, like we heard her song a while ago. Shenandoah and Wyatt McCubbin all will be a part of the opening crew. That would be a big, big stage to be on.
1: 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Just don't expect us to bring any gifts. The General.

0: Brantley Gilbert, that is called Good Damn. He actually has a new documentary out called Dirty Money. It's available now. You can get it exclusively on Fox Nation. And, you know, it's about farmers. The agricultural industry faces high cost, mounting economic pressure, and the documentary goes through the lives of America's farmers, exploring all the challenges that they are hitting. And he narrates and is an executive producer along with Sean Silva. They said this is very well put together. So if you are a Brantley Gilbert fan and this is the type of documentary you would like, you can get it now. It's available on Fox Nation.
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Turn us up.

Pickle Jar up all night. Stella Lefty, that is Boston. She's making her Grand Ole Opry debut on September 2nd. Could not be happier for her. We're doing a new song every hour, and Taylor Austin Dye is this hour. Less than 10 minutes away.

Zach Brown Band, whatever it is. It's Pickle Jar Up All Night and new music from Taylor Austin Dye. This little Kentucky firecracker has got a heck of a hit on her hands. It's called A Man for That. It's on Pickle Jar Up All Night.

0: stand for that.
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6: We try to watch our weight, so our diet consists of Mountain Dew and, well, that's just about it.

Jelly Roll, that is Hands Up. It's Pickle Jar Up All Night. I have never seen a song continue to be number one, continue to be top of streaming. People are still searching this song. It's amazing. Ella Langley, it's Choosing Texas.

0: Luke Combs, that is Be By You. It's Pickle Jar Up All Night. Did you miss the big announcement? The My Kind of Saturday Night Tour for 2027. He's going to have Treaty Oak Revival, Avery Anna, Shenandoah, Wyatt McCubbin are all going to be opening for him. It all kicks off in Arlington, Texas, right there in Dallas, April 3rd, and then Minneapolis, Detroit, Philly, Foxborough, Pittsburgh, Kansas City. He'll roll into Canada for a minute, and then Boise, Idaho, Denver, and San Diego all through the end of June. And then he goes back overseas again. And yeah, he is definitely making his rounds around the world.
1: We are Washington, the General.

0: But this time it's for Hungry Hungry Hippos. Do you remember that game where you had the hippos and, you know, had to eat all the marbles? Yeah, he broke a record. Now, he did operate all four hippos with only one finger from one hand, and he got all the marbles in 9 seconds. Now, the bet wasn't how fast he could do it. The bet is in which basement does he live in.
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New music, big interviews. I mean, it's pretty much Nashville's heartbeat. So, don't miss a beat. It's Pickle Jar up all night. Sleep is optional. 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

Scotty McCreary, Hootie and the Blowfish, it's Bottle Rockets. It's Pickle Jar up all night. We're doing a new song every hour. Have you heard the new Morgan Wallen? It's called Been By Now. You'll hear that in about 10 minutes. Otherwise, Zach John King gets this going. It's Get to Drinkin' on

Megan Maroney, that is medicine. She's a busy girl this weekend, playing Dallas, Texas tonight, Tulsa on Friday night, and Kansas City on Saturday. Morgan Wallen has got new music. I'm sure you probably heard it somewhere. And of course, we've been playing it since day one. It's Been By Now on Pickle Jar, Up All Night.

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Riley Green, that has changed my mind. It's Pickle Jar Up All Night. And Dylan Scott, listen to the words of this song. It is so well put together. It's Dear Big City on Pickle Jar.

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1: Wow. Midnights never look this bright. It's Pickle Jar up all night. The night is young, and so are they.

0: Vincent Mason, new stuff called Damned If I Do. So this all started from a video of a little boy named Red who got excited about dancing over a box of Fruit Loops that was delivered to his house. And Alan Thompson was the guy that actually delivered that and actually had the video. And he decided, you know what? If it makes that little kid happy, I bet you there are other kids that would love to be happy. And he started collecting food from other people. So they would leave it on their porch and he would go by and pick it up. And then they ended up having a crew called the Miracle Crew. And then they provide the food and clothing for people who need it throughout their community. I think that is such a cool, cool idea. And the video of that little boy getting excited over that box of Fruit Loops, it just, well, first off, it just makes you smile from the inside out. And then it makes you want Fruit Loops.
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Pickle Jar Up All Night is on. Katie Cook, Scott Gaines, the best music, straight talk with artists, and all the Nashville news. It's Pickle Jar Up All Night. You bring the coffee, we'll bring the country. Who needs sleep when you got bangers this good?

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0: Tyler Hubbard, that is land. It's Pickle Jar. Tyler Hubbard, that is land. It's Pickle Jar up all night. So Walt Disney and TikTok have gotten together for a new brand deal. So listen to this. All the social media creators on TikTok can now use Disney content. Memorable scenes and moments from Disney movies and shows can now be used in what they're creating, which is kind of cool because now they have access to songs, they have access to music, they have access to videos. That is a big partnership.
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This is country. This is the General. The General.

Russell Dickerson, that has happened to me. It's Pickle Jar up all night. We've been playing new music every hour. This hour, Joe Nichols, C'est La Vie. I got that for you in about 10 minutes. Right now, Riley Green, it's Think As You Drunk.

Tucker Wetmore. Who told you that? It's Pickle Jar Up All Night. New music every hour, and Joe Nichols is this hour. If you haven't heard, this is such a catchy song. It's called C'est La Vie. It's on Pickle Jar Up All Night.

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0: pickle jar up all night. This should scare you a little bit. There's a man who's been charged with attempting to use a fake boarding pass he created with ChatGPT at the airport. Initially intended as a prank, and I don't know why you would think that would be funny, because airport people, that's just not funny to them. And they were just doing routine checks, and the man, it just realistically looked like a ticket. And they pulled it, printed it. They actually had to go get somebody else. The flight details, the passenger information, the way it was presented. They said the airport has never seen anything look like that. And, of course, he was denied entry. Police got involved. He was arrested. But that is pretty frightening.
1: 9 out of 10 of our friends say they only listen to the general.
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1: He's a ranch hand in a pinch, man. Hotter than the red on a cattle brand. 'Cause she's a gold digger with a quick trigger. A cast iron skillet

0: Want my horseback.
1: Cody Johnson, that is horseback. Dan and Shay released their entire lineup on the album except a duet. And the duet is called The Old Guys. And can you guess who it is? Yeah, it's Cody Johnson. The Old Guys featuring Cody Johnson. That'll be available on the Young album, which will be available to you next week. So it'll be available 1 week from today. I'm excited about that one. I can't wait to hear that song.
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Chase Matthew, Lauren Elena, it's all my exes. Happy Friday, everybody. It's Scott Gaines checking in. How are you? More importantly, let's get the day going. Jacob Hackworth on the way. Tim McGraw here in a second. Shaboozy and Jelly Roll gets us Friday moving. It's Amy.

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0: Jacob Hackworth. What took you so long? What's going on at Scott Gaines? Listen to this. So we've turned into a pretty judgy society, and I think, well, the internet has made people a lot braver than what they normally would be. So the survey says 18% of Americans admit to judging individuals solely based on their first names, which basically means the other 82% are waiting to meet you, then they'll just judge you for something else.
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0: So imagine going to a show. You know you're going to go see Miranda Lambert. She's playing the Full Throttle Saloon. And then all of a sudden, she surprises you and says, oh, by the way, I've got Gretchen Wilson and Lainey Wilson here. They come out, and then pretty much three generations of powerhouse females are performing. That would be a great show.
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0: Tucker Wetmore, that is who told you that. I got a chance to catch up with him and find out a little bit more about the EP, find out a little more about who told you that. So where did this entire song come from?
1: That's a fun one. You know, and it's that one's kind of in the same vein where it's kind of different. You know, it's kind of got this this nostalgic feel to it. And, you know, I'm a sucker for feel-good songs. I'm a sucker for a vibe. I'm a sucker for a lyric topic that is not common, you know. And I feel like that song was a no-brainer. That was honestly another outside song sent to me by a couple of my buddies, and it was just no-brainer. You know, it's kind of got like this Maroon 5 kind of vibe to it, but also hitting some of those like 60s, 70s, 80s tones and the instruments that I was talking about earlier. And oh, it's a fun one. It's going to be fun to see what that one does. I already know how it feels when I play it live, you know, in front of a crowd of people. And it's just, it makes me smile, whether I hear it randomly on the radio or if I'm up on stage. I have more fun playing that one right now than I do some of my other, you know, number ones, which is exciting for me, and it's a good sign that maybe it's got a bright future ahead of it.
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You can't go wrong with a little banjo work from Keith Urban. That's Tyler Hubbard in Dancing in the Country. What's going on? It's Scott Gaines. Happy Friday. Thank you for hanging with me. Taylor Swift's on the way. Kenny Chesney here in a second. John Morgan gets us started. It's Kid Myself.

0: Taylor Swift, I Knew It, I Knew You. Her husband has started training camp with the Kansas City Chiefs. Now, if you live under a rock and you don't know who her husband is, Travis Kelce, he did his first press round, and I think it was the second question. You know, I think the first one was, how do you think the team's going to look? Oh, we're going to look great, man. We're looking good. We're, you know, solid. And then the second question is, so where does Taylor like to eat when she comes to Kansas City?
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0: Russell Dickerson, that is worth your while. So I saw on his Instagram, he and his wife and the boys were touring the inside of their house as everything is being gutted. They are just starting completely over. I want to say it was last year's CMA Awards. He and I were discussing that and how it was still dragging on. This has to be darn near close to a 3-year project. And it looks like the inside is pretty well completed. But yeah, it looks beautiful. I mean, obviously well worth the wait, but man, I do not have this kind of patience for a DIY redo. This is what divorces are built on.
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0: brand new Morgan Wallen that is called Ben by Now. So if you had one of those, let's say, retro gaming consoles from way back in the day, look and see if you have a Super Mario Brothers / Duck Hunt. They didn't make very many of them. Now, the cartridges date back to 1993. Apparently, they were scrapped. There wasn't very many of them, but some of them are starting to pop up at some like used gaming stores. Here's the thing. If you have one and it's in pretty fair condition, they're bringing thousands of dollars at auction.
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Kane Brown, that is woman, and happy Friday to you. It's Scott Gaines. Hudson Westbrook's on the way. Jake Owen right here in a second. Thomas Rhett gets us going. It's After All the Bars Are Closed.

0: Hudson Westbrook, that is Painted You Pretty. On his Instagram, there's a video of him getting gas at Buc-ee's. Now, if you don't know what Buc-ee's is, look it up. And he was getting gas at Hillsboro, Texas, at the Buc-ee's. And I guess he has a line of clothing in Buc-ee's right now. So he went in there and signed a bunch of hats and t-shirts. And he said anytime he gets to a Buc-ee's, no matter where he is, he'll always stop and always try to go in there and sign something. So if you have any of his stuff or you know they sell it at a Buc-ee's and it's near you, you might want to go look.
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0: Zach John King get to drinking. So most of us consider pushing a stroller uphill a workout. Well, former college runner Steven Biebelhausen has officially broken the world record for the fastest mile while pushing a stroller. He crossed Cleveland's Hope Memorial Bridge in 4 minutes and 17 seconds with his daughter Blake along for the ride. Guinness has still to make it official, but geez, I'll make that official. If you think about that, how big of a whipping is it to have to push a stroller in the first place? Now, granted, my kids are out of strollers, so I don't got to worry about that. I get irritated just having to push a shopping cart through Walmart.
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Kenny Chesney, that is Carry On. What's going on? It's Scott Gaines. Happy Friday to you. Ella Langley's taking a couple weeks off. I hope she is enjoying the rest that she so well deserves. Ashley Cook is on the way. Her brand new album came out today. Dierks Bentley here in a few.

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0: Ashley Cook. That is called Baby Blues. Her brand new album is out today called Ashley Cook. I know she's worked very hard on this album and she is very proud of what she's accomplished.
1: Yeah, I think sonically it's different. It has a lot of different flavors in it, which is fun because I didn't want a record that sounded the same from top to bottom. So there's definitely some different elements and different flavors and cool things about it that I got to experiment with. There's a new producer on this record. Dan Huff produced it and he's a legend, an icon. He did a lot of like Keith Urban and Rascal Flatts. He played guitar on Thriller. Like he's iconic and one of my great friends now, and he crushed this record. So it was fun to get to work with a different producer. So it just kind of inherently, innately sounds different because of that. I just feel like it hits a little harder, you know? Like it just feels a little different and just a little more mature. And I think I just got really honest lyrically, which I didn't not do on Shot in the Dark, but it just feels like I really leaned into like the brutal honesty of every situation on this album.
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1: Good morning, everyone. Here's your latest forecast from the ABK Flooring Weather Center. We're looking at partly sunny skies today. We still can't rule out a couple of showers or thunderstorms today. Your forecast for today, partly sunny. Again, we can't rule out a few scattered showers or storms. Still hot, a high of 92. For tonight, skies will be mostly clear, dropping to 72. For tomorrow, then, mostly sunny. It'll be hot and humid, a high of 95. The heat index could be up to around 110. We're looking at the same thing on Sunday, mostly sunny, highs back in the low to mid-90s.
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0: Riley Green. That is think as you drunk. So you put stuff up on Facebook Marketplace and hopefully you think you'll get rid of it and sell it. Well, there was a guy that was selling a J45 guitar and he got a note from a guy named Riley Green. He thought, well, it's not that Riley Green. Yeah, it was. It was that Riley Green. He just happened to be in Florida and just showed up there. So Riley spotted the instrument online, handled the transaction, and went and met the guy. And he gave that guy a story to tell now for at least the next month or so.
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7: Good morning, everyone. Here's your latest forecast from the ABK Flooring Weather Center. We're looking at partly sunny skies today. We still can't rule out a couple of showers or thunderstorms today. Your forecast for today, partly sunny. Again, we can't rule out a few scattered showers or storms. Still hot, a high of 92. For tonight, skies will be mostly clear, dropping to 72. For tomorrow, then, mostly sunny. It'll be hot and humid, a high of 95. The heat index could be up to around 110. We're looking at the same thing on Sunday, mostly sunny, highs back in the low to mid-90s.
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0: Lauren, Elena, Chase, Matthew, that's all my exes. How are you, more importantly? Scott Gaines, get ready to get out of here. I want you to have the very best weekend possible. As you know, we always love to tell people thank you on Fridays. If you are police, fire, rescue, thank you for the job you do. If you are in the medical field, doctors, nurses, hospital workers, thank you for taking care of us. Teachers, you are back in business. And thank you so much for taking care and watching our kids as you have a very difficult job that you are not paid near enough for. And if you have served this country, man or woman, and worn a uniform, whether you are active or retired, thank you for your service. I want you to have the very best possible weekend. And I thank you for being you. All right. I couldn't do this without you. Thank you so much. And I'll see you back here on Monday.
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6: 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A slow end of the week for the cash hog market wouldn't be a big surprise. Processors have been able to move needed numbers without having to get too aggressive in their procurement efforts. The market continues to monitor demand both globally and domestically. While there are some bright spots in both areas, there are uncertainties that linger around long-term strength. Pork values closed lower yesterday, down $1.23 at $98.92. Picnics were down sharply, and boxed beef was mixed with solid and light demand for moderate offerings. This program is brought to you by John Deere. John Deere is proud to support the American farmers and ranchers who harvest our future year in and year out.
7: Poets Bioethanol Expansion in Shelbyville, Indiana is expected to strengthen long-term demand for corn and create new opportunities for farmers across the state. Decatur County farmer Roger Wenning says growth in biofuels continues to play an important role in supporting the crop.
8: More production staying here in the state, the basis should increase, which will help me make a little more money right now. I live kind of between river market and here, so it always depends on whose basis is the best on where I go with my grain. They're processing it here. When I go to the river, that just goes on a barge and gone. This is going to be processed and handled in Indiana, so.

0: Well, it would be good for the state and the local economy.
1: And that's why the Indiana Corn Marketing Council is investing in bioethanol.
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3: Good morning, everyone. Here's your latest forecast from the ABK Flooring Weather Center. We're looking at partly sunny skies today. We still can't rule out a couple of showers or thunderstorms today. Your forecast for today, partly sunny. Again, we can't rule out a few scattered showers or storms. Still hot, a high of 92. For tonight, skies will be mostly clear, dropping to 72. For tomorrow, then, mostly sunny. It'll be hot and humid, a high of 95. The heat index could be up to around 110. We're looking at the same thing on Sunday, mostly sunny, highs back in the low to mid-90s.
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2: The big premiere this week is out, Paw Patrol the Dino Movie. The pups crash land on a secret tropical dinosaur island and team up with Rex to try to stop Mayor Humdinger from causing a volcanic eruption. 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On the other screen, it's Spider-Man. 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
3: Breaking news this hour from Town Hall. I'm Rich Thomas. Americans pulled the purse strings tighter last month with a slump in retail sales. Sales slipped 0.6%. The biggest drop since May of 2025. April and May brought a notable bump in spending, with many Americans making use of their tax refunds. Mum's the word from the prosecution and the defense amid reports of a major development today in a high-profile stalking and murder case.
4: Luigi Mangione is expected to plead guilty as early as Friday in the federal case accusing him of stalking and killing United Healthcare CEO Brian Thompson. The person speaking anonymously also says it's possible Mangione could change his mind. He's expected to attend a hearing Friday in the case. Mangione is accused of shooting Thompson outside a New York City hotel in December 2024. His lawyers and spokespeople for the Justice Department and Manhattan federal prosecutors have declined to comment. I'm Mike Hempen.
3: Indiana's governor is deploying additional resources to deal with the impact of severe flooding that's devastated much of the state. Governor Mike Braun speaking in Cambridge City. It's about 50 miles east of Indianapolis.
5: We've got the National Guard involved up in the northwest because of all the debris, trees down everywhere. Here, there'll be a Black Hawk helicopter stay on call because sadly, the forecast says we could get 2 to 4 more inches down here.
3: Rescuers in Columbia have been pleading for silence as they listen for signs of life in the rubble left by Monday's deadly earthquake. The disaster killed more than 280 people. Hundreds more are listed as still unaccounted for. On Wall Street, the Dow is trading about 8 points higher, while the Nasdaq is up 11, and the S&P is better by 7 points. More on these stories, Town Hall.
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7: Good morning, everyone. Here's your latest forecast from the ABK Flooring Weather Center. We're looking at partly sunny skies today. We still can't rule out a couple of showers or thunderstorms today. Your forecast for today, partly sunny. Again, we can't rule out a few scattered showers or storms. Still hot, a high of 92. For tonight, skies will be mostly clear, dropping to 72. For tomorrow, then, mostly sunny. It'll be hot and humid, a high of 95. The heat index could be up to around 110. We're looking at the same thing on Sunday, mostly sunny, highs back in the low to mid-90s.
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You can catch her tonight at the arena at Hillard Center in Corpus Christi, Texas. Tomorrow night, she'll be at Dickey's Arena in Fort Worth, Texas. It's Ella Langley with Love and Life Again.

0: country and she knows it. That is Luke Bryan. I appreciate you sharing your day with us. And it is Friday. Yeah, we've made it. And there are a couple extras we can celebrate today. One that could stress you out a little bit. Today is National Financial Awareness Day. It is also Love Your Bookshop and World Lizard Day. 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So maybe you'll cool off with one of those. They're good. On the way, we've got Morgan Wallen, who will follow Brad Paisley with Carrie Underwood.
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7: Once again this year, Bari Schools will once have several programs during the year to raise money for the Kendall Murphy Viking Promise Scholarship Fund. 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
8: Also, there will be a Red Cross blood drive on August 21st at Bari in Kavanaugh Court. 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
7: 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Join Mike DeCourcy and Brian Emmons for the call on that.
8: 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This has been Wrigley Wurtz and Daniel Underwood. 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
4: Good morning, everyone. Here's your latest forecast from the ABK Flooring Weather Center. We're looking at partly sunny skies today. We still can't rule out a couple of showers or thunderstorms today. Your forecast for today, partly sunny. Again, we can't rule out a few scattered showers or storms. Still hot, a high of 92. For tonight, skies will be mostly clear, dropping to 72. For tomorrow, then, mostly sunny. It'll be hot and humid, a high of 95. The heat index could be up to around 110. We're looking at the same thing on Sunday. Mostly sunny, highs back in the low to mid-90s.
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wind in the hair, windows down, country music on the radio, and singing in the car. That's an Indiana summer. That is The General.

0: say-so.
1: Stan and Shay with Say So. I'm Sherry Farmer, and yeah, I messed that up, didn't I? I went ahead already and talked about those out-of-the-ordinary holidays that are going on. I'm totally off on time today. Good thing it's Friday. It's been a long week, so I do apologize for that. So I've already done it. But I do need to tell you that we're just 1 week away from Dan and Shay. We just heard from them. Their new album, Young, will be released a week from today. So we'll get more great music from them. I'm still wondering. I don't know. I don't think I've heard anything about another holiday album from them because, oh, can they sing Christmas music? Such good stuff. And, you know, before you know it, I mean, we are, about 130 days away-ish from Christmas. So, yeah, we'll get to those Christmas tunes soon. On the way, we're going to hear from Luke Combs. He's next with Hurricane, Rascal Flatts, and Megan Maroney will follow.
2: Time now to Take Five for your community. Take Five is brought to you by German American Bank. And Todd Rusk is our guest today. Todd is the organizer, president of the Hoosier Truck Rally, which is an annual event that has been at the White River Valley Antique Grounds now for, Todd, what is it, the third year that you've done it at the grounds?
3: This will only be our second year at White River Valley.
2: Second year. Well, yeah, tell you, it was a good partnership, Todd, because you've got all kinds of room there to display some pretty awesome trucks.
3: We were very lucky to get into there. We started in Sullivan, Indiana back in 2022 and just outgrew the area we were in and was looking for a larger facility. And we definitely found a larger, lot nicer facility where we're at and had a lot of compliments on it last year from the people that come into town for it.
2: Well, walk us through. This is truly an event for truck lovers and not just really any trucks. We're talking Chevy GMC trucks.
3: Correct. We specialize this show into just Chevrolet and GMC trucks, SUVs, like rear-wheel drive vans, which can include anything from Suburbans, Tahoes, pickups. We had Corvair pickups, the SSRs that they offered, El Caminos, just anything that is a GM truck, GM built. And we last year had 175 trucks from six states there. So we have quite a range of different vehicles.
2: Well, one thing when you started this, you found there's a lot of GMC truck enthusiasts out there, isn't there?
3: Oh, yeah. I'm a big truck fan. I've been heavy into them for years. And there's a lot of other shows that are GM specific. And that's why we went the direction we went to kind of get the people with bike interest together to enjoy the day.
2: Well, and that's what makes this one unique, because as you said, there are other shows. You know, the 20th Century Chevy Car Fest is coming up here just a few weeks, and that event is huge in Washington, as we know. But that includes cars, trucks, and every type of vehicle. This one is unique because it is just for the trucks. And when people come out to this, Todd, they're going to find some pretty unique one-of-a-kind vehicles on the grounds.
3: There's a lot of different styles, a lot of different ways of doing things. And some look like they just come off the farm working yesterday. Other ones look better than they did when they came off the assembly line back in the day they were built. So there's a lot of variety and pretty much something for everybody as long as you're into trucks.
2: All right, so as we do this interview, you can still probably squeak in. What's it cost to register to be a part of the show?
3: We actually don't have pre-registration, so everybody will be registering at the show. To bring out your GM truck any year, any model, would be $20 at the gate. That includes the truck and two adults, and kids are free. And then if you don't have a truck or if you don't want to display your truck, we have spectators also. So it's $5 an adult to get in. Once again, kids are free. We encourage kids to come. We even have a kids activities area for them. So they can play with Hot Wheels, colors, some pictures that we've had made they'll also, this year we've got an added deal. The Travis Burkhart Foundation will be there, and they're going to have their barrel train there so the kids can take a ride in Travis's barrel train that they have fixed up for his power chair.
2: That's awesome. What a cool thing. Again, it all happens this Saturday. What time does everything get underway Saturday?
3: Truck registrations from 8 to noon, so trucks will be pulling in basically from 8 to noon, and then hang out, and then we have some specialty awards that we give out at 3 o'clock, so pretty much wraps up around 3:30 or so. Most will be leaving there shortly after. We do our awards different also because we only have specialty, more like hand-picked awards, which 7 of those are in memory of a loved one that's lost. So the family comes out and picks a truck that they think is in memory of the loved one that they've lost. We got 2 clubs that does a pick of that their club decides, you know, gets together and say, hey, we want to choose this one. We have a kid's choice one. So once again, any kid that goes to the kids activities area can put their vote in for who's going to get the kid's choice award. And then, our title sponsor, Love It Used Cars from right there in Washington, they'll go out and make their pick and we give them an award. So we don't do the normal judges and all that, but, we give out some special awards and they seem to go over real well.
2: It truly is a huge event this weekend, folks. So make sure you hit the grounds, the White River Valley Antique Grounds, of course, right across from the Davies County Fairgrounds in Elnora. It is the Hoosier Truck Rally, second year for the event at the new location. Again, it is for truck enthusiasts within the sound of our voice and beyond. If you know anybody who loves trucks, you want to make sure they're at this event. And who doesn't love a good truck? Todd, I know you put a lot of work into this. Thank you for sharing the information with us today. And best of luck with your show on Saturday.
3: Okay. All right, thank you. 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So.
2: Oh, I'm
3: we
2: glad.
3: Try to help out locally as much as we can.
2: I am glad you mentioned that. 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So it is for a great cause as well. Come out Saturday. 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
4: Good morning, everyone. Here's your latest forecast from the ABK Flooring Weather Center. We're looking at partly sunny skies today. We still can't rule out a couple of showers or thunderstorms today. Your forecast for today, partly sunny. Again, we can't rule out a few scattered showers or storms. Still hot, a high of 92. For tonight, skies will be mostly clear, dropping to 72. For tomorrow, then, mostly sunny. It'll be hot and humid, a high of 95. The heat index could be up to around 110. We're looking at the same thing on Sunday, mostly sunny, highs back in the low to mid 90s.
5: 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We are the General.

0: It's Megan Maroney with Medicine. I'm Sherry Farmer, and it's a sweet thing, and I'm not making fun of my elders at all in my family. But for some reason, I'm the one they turn to when they want to order something online. Does this happen to you? Yeah, my aunt, she's like, I don't have a clue about passwords, getting online and all that, but would you go order this for me? And in one way, it's not a bad deal because she pays me cash. I charge it and I get points on my Disney credit card, right? So that means I'm eventually, collecting points, in about 50 years, I might be able to afford another Disney ticket. Yeah. So anyway, it's not a bad deal, but it just cracks me up because she's always like, hey, can you order me this? Like I'm doing something so sneaky. ordering her something online. The way she says it just cracks me up. But anyway, maybe you're in that situation too. It just does make me smile. Tucker Wetmore is coming up right after Zach Top with South of Sanity.
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5: Good morning, everyone. Here's your latest forecast from the ABK Flooring Weather Center. We're looking at partly sunny skies today. We still can't rule out a couple of showers or thunderstorms today. Your forecast for today, partly sunny. Again, we can't rule out a few scattered showers or storms. Still hot, a high of 92. For tonight, skies will be mostly clear, dropping to 72. For tomorrow, then, mostly sunny. It'll be hot and humid, a high of 95. The heat index could be up to around 110. We're looking at the same thing on Sunday, mostly sunny, highs back in the low to mid-90s.
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8: Breaking news this hour from Town Hall. I'm Rich Thomason. The Trump administration is asking the Supreme Court to allow the White House to resume construction of the $400 million ballroom project while it appeals a lower court's order to halt the work. Shoppers unexpectedly cut their spending in July, a boost from government tax refunds having faded.
9: Retail sales slipped 0.6% last month, the biggest drop since May of 2025, from a revised gain of 0.2%, according to the Commerce Department data released this morning. There was a notable bump in spending in both April and May as Americans dipped into their tax refunds. Excluding sales at gas stations and auto dealers, retail sales in July fell 0.2%. Gas prices ticked up again overnight to $4.08 per gallon on Friday, up from $3.85 a month ago, according to Motor Club AAA. Bernie Bennett in Washington.
8: A judge has tossed out Nevada's fake electors case.
10: Six Nevada Republicans were accused of submitting a bogus certificate that falsely declared Donald Trump the winner of the state's 2020 presidential election. But that case has now been dismissed. While prosecutors argued the defendants intended for their documents to be mistaken for actual electoral votes, the judge sided with those defendants. They called it an act of political theater, designed to publicize their concerns about the election and preserve their rights to challenge the official results. Three other fake elector cases in Arizona, Michigan, and Georgia also have been dismissed. I'm Ben Thomas.
8: Accused healthcare CEO assassin Luigi Mangione may plead guilty today to federal stalking charges in the murder of Brian Thompson on a Manhattan sidewalk in 2024. Such a plea could spare Mangione a state trial on murder charges. On Wall Street, the Dow is down about 71 points, the Nasdaq off 77 points. More on these stories at townhall.com.
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5: Good morning, everyone. Here's your latest forecast from the ABK Flooring Weather Center. We're looking at partly sunny skies today. We still can't rule out a couple of showers or thunderstorms today. Your forecast for today, partly sunny. Again, we can't rule out a few scattered showers or storms. Still hot, a high of 92. For tonight, skies will be mostly clear, dropping to 72. For tomorrow, then, mostly sunny. It'll be hot and humid, a high of 95. The heat index could be up to around 110. We're looking at the same thing on Sunday, mostly sunny, highs back in the low to mid-90s.
6: 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And we agree. We are The General.

0: I knew it.
1: You can find this song on Morgan Wallen's album, I'm the Problem. It's Morgan teaming up with Post Malone with I Ain't Coming Back.

0: Honk.
1: Easy to Love, that is Dustin Lynch. Let's do it. Let's take a trip down memory lane and go back in time. This day in history, August 14th. Our first stop is the year 1857. That's when the Oregon Territory was created. And if you do the math on that, the Oregon, it was 114 years before the computer game, the Oregon Trail. Yeah, so different. I know. On this date, 1995, Shania Twain's album, The Woman in Me, was certified double platinum. And in 2007, Luke Bryan's debut album, I'll Stay Me, was released. And there you have it, this day in history. Moving forward, we'll hear from Luke Combs with Be By You.
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13: Good morning, everyone. Here's your latest forecast from the ABK Flooring Weather Center. We're looking at partly sunny skies today. We still can't rule out a couple of showers or thunderstorms today. Your forecast for today, partly sunny. Again, we can't rule out a few scattered showers or storms. Still hot, a high of 92. For tonight, skies will be mostly clear, dropping to 72. For tomorrow, then, mostly sunny. It'll be hot and humid, a high of 95. The heat index could be up to around 110. We're looking at the same thing on Sunday, mostly sunny, highs back in the low to mid-90s.
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'Cause she's a gold digger with a quick trigger. 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
7: Good morning, everyone. Here's your latest forecast from the ABK Flooring Weather Center. We're looking at partly sunny skies today. We still can't rule out a couple of showers or thunderstorms today. Your forecast for today, partly sunny. Again, we can't rule out a few scattered showers or storms. Still hot, a high of 92. For tonight, skies will be mostly clear, dropping to 72. For tomorrow, then, mostly sunny. It'll be hot and humid, a high of 95. The heat index could be up to around 110. We're looking at the same thing on Sunday, mostly sunny, highs back in the low to mid-90s.
8: 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We are the General.

0: That is John Party with boots off, and somebody did win that Powerball. Somebody. As in one. One winner. Really? And you know how I feel about that. I mean, I wouldn't even want to be that one winner. I would hope that I would just get enough money to where I could just hide. You know what I mean? I still do the radio thing, I'm sure, because I would miss you all too much. But, you know, just one winner, $1.04 billion. One winner in Illinois, which, you know, I grew up in St. Louis. So I'm wondering, could it be an old friend of mine that bought their ticket in Illinois? I need to make some phone calls. But still, I just wish it would be, you know, maybe it is split among many. You know, maybe it's a work thing and several people bought a ticket together. But I really hope that it is somehow more than one person. You know, it's just too much for one person. Share the wealth. Let more people just have that level of comfort and less stress in their life, right? Maybe I'm wrong. Kane Brown is up next with Woman.
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1: Good morning, everyone. Here's your latest forecast from the ABK Flooring Weather Center. We're looking at partly sunny skies today. We still can't rule out a couple of showers or thunderstorms today. Your forecast for today, partly sunny. Again, we can't rule out a few scattered showers or storms. Still hot, a high of 92. For tonight, skies will be mostly clear, dropping to 72. For tomorrow, then, mostly sunny. It'll be hot and humid, a high of 95. The heat index could be up to around 110. We're looking at the same thing on Sunday, mostly sunny, highs back in the low to mid 90s.
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2: News this hour at Town Hall. I'm Bob Agnew in Washington. Retail sales slipped 0.6% last month. That was the biggest drop since May of 2025. Analysts say it's likely tied to the fact that government tax refund money dried up for many would-be shoppers. There had been a notable bump in spending in both April and May. That's when those tax refunds came in to people's accounts. Gas prices ticked up again overnight. AAA says prices rose to $4.08 a gallon nationwide on average. That was up from $3.85 a month ago. It, of course, is tied to ongoing stress and tension related to the war with Iran. Willie Nelson reports vandals have struck another major memorial in the nation's capital.
3: President Trump says the World War II memorial was hit by spray painting vandals. The president called it a deep insult to the American heroes who died in the war. Trump noted this follows earlier vandalism at the reflecting pool and said authorities are on the trail of those responsible. Willie Nelson, Washington.
2: On Wall Street, it's a down session right now all across the board. The Dow is struggling. It's off by 166 points. The S&P 500 down about 22, and the NASDAQ down 147. Japan today dealing with record flooding. It's blamed for at least four deaths east of Tokyo. Heavy rains forced people from their homes while leaving thousands stranded at one major airport. More wildfires, meanwhile, are breaking out amid an ongoing heat wave in Europe. More from Charles de la Desma.
4: All 1,800 residents of the village of Gehe in Germany's North Rhine-Westphalia state have been evacuated after a wildfire in a nearby forest threatened to reach their homes. And in Croatia, 14 people have been hospitalized, of whom seven remain in life-threatening condition early Friday from a fire that raged overnight by the coastal town of Omis, forcing more than 1,000 people to evacuate their homes. And in Spain, historical artifacts have been swiftly removed from the monastery of San Juan de la Pena and taken for safekeeping as a wildfire advances on the site. I'm Charles de la Desma.
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7: 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I'm Cannon Shake in the First Merchants Newsroom. Lots of events are taking place around the community this weekend. Martin County 4-H will be hosting a big truck pull for two big days today and tomorrow at the Martin County Fairgrounds. The antique tractors will run today starting at 7 p.m., and the farm stock will run tomorrow beginning at 6 p.m. Admission is $10. The Hoosier Truck Rally is set for tomorrow at the White River Valley Antique Grounds in Elnora. Nearly 200 GMC and Chevy trucks are expected for the show. The cost is $20 to register and only $5 for spectators, with proceeds going to local scholarships and the Indiana Donor Network. The Petersburg Moose will be hosting Moose Stock in their big Jeep ride tomorrow at the Moose Lodge in Petersburg. Jeep registration starts at 10 a.m. tomorrow, and the ride will leave the parking lot at noon. The after party starts at 4 p.m. with four live bands, a cornhole tournament, a beer garden, and great food. WAMW will be broadcasting live tomorrow starting at 10 a.m. from Petersburg. And the Indiana Theater will be hosting a free movie and concert on Sunday at the theater in downtown Washington, presented by RTC and Davies Community Hospital. The Celebration Singers will perform starting at 2 p.m., and the movie An American Tale will show following the concert. The event's free and open to families. Pike County Emergency Management is reminding Winslow area residents impacted by the August 12th severe weather to call 211 to report damage or unmet needs. Calling 211 can help connect affected residents with available resources and assistance, and for life-threatening emergencies, residents should still call 911. The Pike County Highway Department will also be collecting tree limb debris today in Winslow. Only tree limb debris will be picked up. Residents are asked to place limbs within 10 feet of the roadway so crews can access them. Officials remind residents not to place debris near trees, poles, fire hydrants, meters, or other structures, and to avoid blocking the roadway. Governor Mike Braun has declared a statewide disaster emergency following the severe weather that impacted Indiana earlier this week. The executive order says flooding, severe storms, tornadic activity, and a derecho caused widespread damage across the state from August 11th through August 12th. The storms damaged homes, businesses, infrastructure, and roads while also causing power outages, downed trees, power lines, flooding, and some injuries. The disaster declaration is effective immediately and will remain in place for 30 days. The National Weather Service said parts of eastern Indiana got over 10 inches of rain from Tuesday to Thursday morning. American Idol winner and country artist Chase Beckham will headline the 2026 Buffalo Trace Festival in Petersburg. Discover Downtown Petersburg announced Beckham will perform on Saturday, October 10th with special guest Brandon Davis. The festival runs Thursday, October 8th through October 10th. Beckham won season 19 of American Idol and is known for his platinum-selling hit, 23. The festival will also feature Tennessee Whiskey, a tribute to Chris Stapleton, on October 9th. The three-day event will include free live entertainment, carnival rides, a beauty pageant, local vendors, food trucks, a beer and wine garden, and more. More updates on the full lineup can be found on Discover Downtown Petersburg's Facebook page. On the area arrest report, 30-year-old Aniel Cordoba of Indianapolis was arrested on a petition to revoke. No bond was set. 31-year-old Marcus Ditmore of Vincennes was arrested on counts of OVWI with a controlled substance, OVWI with endangerment, and possession of marijuana and paraphernalia. Bond was set at $5,000. And we have one obituary. Delema Lindsay, formerly of Otwell, passed away on August 12th. Visitation will be held tomorrow from 4 to 8 p.m. at Goodwin Seavers in Washington. A funeral service will be Sunday, also at Goodwin Seavers, beginning at 11 a.m. Prior to the service, family and friends may visit from 10 to 11 a.m. Delema will be laid to rest in the Bicknell Memorial Cemetery following services. Delema Lindsay was 96 years old. And that's a look at news from the First Merchants Newsroom on WAMW.
8: Good afternoon, everyone. Here's your latest forecast from the ABK Flooring and Weather Center. Still can't rule out a few scattered showers or storms today. Highs around 92. For tonight, mostly clear, 72. Over the weekend, hot and humid both days. Highs both days running in the low to mid-90s. And that's your latest forecast. I'm WTWO meteorologist Jesse Wong.
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Thank you for sharing your Friday with us. And this is really the perfect Friday song. Really, any day, if you're having a rough one. It's Pour Me a Drink from Post and Blake.

0: Silent me, that is Parker McCollum. He's going to need some rest. He's going to be a really busy guy, right? So he's got shows in Pennsylvania tonight and Saturday. And then he's going to be co-hosting the 19th ACM Honors with Carly Pierce on August 19th. So he better get his beauty rest, you know? You want to look good for those big events. Lainey Wilson and John Mayer are together next with Phone Keys Wallet.
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7: Good afternoon, everyone. Here's your latest forecast from the ABK Flooring and Weather Center. Still can't rule out a few scattered showers or storms today. Highs around 92. For tonight, mostly clear, 72. Over the weekend, hot and humid both days. Highs both days running in the low to mid-90s. And that's your latest forecast. I'm WTWO meteorologist Jesse Wong.
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referred to high school as PSM, stands for pre-social media. Remember those days? Us too. We are the General.

0: Water at a wedding, that is Graylin James. It's time for your random stat of the day. And this is part of a new study. And the study found that those who regularly climbed stairs were 39% less likely to die from heart problems and 24% less likely to die from any cause compared with those who didn't use the stairs as often. So, yep. I try to use the stairs, especially going down them. It's another story going up, right? But you know, and I try to park further away when I go shopping. So I have to walk more, you know, every little step counts. And I know if you're like me, I've got multiple jobs. So to try and get exercise in, it's sad. Cause most of my jobs, I sit and look at a screen, you know, or talk. I was talking burn calories, but apparently not. Up ahead, we got Tim McGraw with Where the Green Grass Grows.
1: WAMW, here's what's happening. It's time now for your drive around town. The drive around town is presented by the Daviess County Visitors Bureau and Daviess County Tourism. We are Daviess County. The Daviess County Museum and Historical Society presents another exciting public history program talking about the history of the Wabash and Erie Canal in Daviess County. Guest speaker will be Dave Kervak from the Canal Society of Indiana. Everyone is invited to attend this free event starting at 2 p.m. in the first floor crimp room of the Daviess County Museum on Saturday, August 29th. For more information, contact the Daviess County Museum. The annual Daviess County United Way Golf Scramble is set for Friday, August 21st at the Washington Country Club. Get your foursome together. Come out for a great day on the links for a great cause. A light breakfast will start the day at 8 a.m. Shotgun start at 8:30. The Ironwood Social will cater lunch afterwards. 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A free community concert will be held at the Simon Graber Complex on the Oden-Kennelberg Road Friday, August 21st. Triumphant will perform two big shows at 1 p.m. and 7 p.m. Come out for a night of fellowship and great live music at the Simon Graber Complex Friday, August 21st at 1 p.m. and 7 p.m. featuring the sounds of Triumphant. The Madison Township Volunteer Fire Department will have a supper and singing fundraiser on Saturday, August 22nd, beginning at 4:30 at the Simon Graber Complex. Fish, sausage, all the trimmings, and homemade ice cream will be served. Singing starts at 5:30, and dinner will also take place. Come out and help out to raise funds for the Madison Township Volunteer Fire Department Saturday, August 22nd at 4:30 p.m. at the Simon Graber Complex. West Boggs Park will be hosting the Kiwanis Indiana Balloon Fest August 28th and 29th. Hot air balloons, a kid zone, pony rides, trackless train rides, a golf event for Riley Hospital, vendors, live music, and so much more. 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
2: Good afternoon, everyone. Here's your latest forecast from the ABK Flooring Weather Center. Still can't rule out a few scattered showers or storms today. Highs around 92. For tonight, mostly clear, 72. Over the weekend, hot and humid both days. Highs both days running in the low to mid 90s. And that's your latest forecast. I'm WTWO meteorologist Jesse Wong.
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5: Soybeans and corn are higher, cattle and hogs are lower. I'm John Perkins with a Brownfield Market Update. You better build bigger bins. It's just a suggestion, but regardless, be ready to maximize your per acre profits with MX Series corn by Stein. Stein has yield. Soybeans and corn are up, keeping an eye on some crop condition concerns here in the States. September beans are 4.5 higher at 1170.5. November's up 3.75 to 1186. September corn's 8.75 higher at 456.75. December's up 9 at 481. Live and feeder cattle are lower, waiting for direct trade to start in the South. October live's 312 lower at 216.92. December's down 280 at 216.65. September feeders are down $5.07 at $332.27. And with cash steady to sharply lower, October hogs are down 75 at $81.37. December leans 80 lower at $72.30. John Perkins, Brown.
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8: Good afternoon, everyone. Here's your latest forecast from the ABK Florian Weather Center. Still can't rule out a few scattered showers or storms today. Highs around 92. For tonight, mostly clear, 72. Over the weekend, hot and humid both days. Highs both days running in the low to mid 90s. And that's your latest forecast. I'm WTWO meteorologist Jesse Walker.
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1: The big premiere this week is out, Paw Patrol the Dino Movie. The pups crash land on a secret tropical dinosaur island and team up with Rex to try to stop Mayor Humdinger from causing a volcanic eruption. Paw Patrol the Dino Movie, rated PG. On the other screen, it's Spider-Man. Don't miss two great movies this week. Grab some popcorn and bring the family at the Indiana Theater, celebrating 100 years on Main Street in downtown Washington. Follow the Indiana Theater Facebook page for showtimes.
2: News this hour at Town Hall, I'm Bob Agnew in Washington. The legal fight over the White House ballroom is continuing to escalate. Willie Nelson has an update.
3: The Trump administration is asking the Supreme Court to let construction of the planned White House ballroom continue. A lower court ordered the work paused after ruling the president needs approval from Congress. The administration says the project is being paid for with private funds and should be allowed to move forward. Officials are seeking emergency relief so building can resume while the case proceeds. Willie Nelson, Washington.
2: Consumers kept a tighter grip on their wallets in the month of July, retail sales slipping by 0.6%, and that was the biggest drop since May of 2025. The White House reports some countries are routing their exports through third nations in order to avoid U.S. tariffs.
4: The result is an annual loss of $19 billion to $26 billion. The report claims China responded to 2018 tariffs by sending goods to other countries for packaging and assembly, making it appear U.S. imports from China had dropped, but enabling Beijing to continue growing its manufacturing sector in ways that could challenge American factories and jobs. China allegedly launders exports through more than 40 countries. Rich Thomason, Washington.
2: Rescue efforts continue in earthquake-stricken Colombia.
5: Search teams raising fists to call for silence as they listen for signs of life in the rubble. While the new president, Abelardo de la Esperia, says nearly 400 people remain missing, civilian-run databases put the number 10 times higher. The head of Colombia's disaster agency says while hope is dwindling, the search will not stop. In the meantime, tons of international aid has been flowing in.
6: Quedamos prácticamente sin nada.
5: Olga Janeth Castro in Cali says while she was left with nothing,
6: comida,
5: she's thankful for the food and clothing
6: ropita
5: that's been donated.
6: Gracias a nuestro Señor Jesucristo.
5: I'm Ben Thomas.
2: More of these stories at Town Hall.
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10: Good afternoon, everyone. Here's your latest forecast from the ABK Flooring and Weather Center. Still can't rule out a few scattered showers or storms today. Highs around 92. For tonight, mostly clear, 72. Over the weekend, hot and humid both days. Highs both days running in the low to mid-90s. And that's your latest forecast. I'm WTWO meteorologist Jesse Walker.
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0: be late birthday, Stella Lefty. That was Boston. And yeah, her birthday was just yesterday. She turned 24. And things are looking so fabulous for her. You know, she is going to be releasing her debut album titled Long Way Home. That's coming out August 21st. So yeah, just a week from today. Very exciting. And you know, she does have a boyfriend in country music, Vincent Mason. So I'm sure you've probably heard of him. But she's got a lot of great things going on in her world. You know, she is also going to be getting to perform at the Grand Ole Opry very soon too. So it's a great time for her. So dreams are coming true for Stella. Stick around, we've got Luke Combs next with The Kind of Love We Make.
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10: POET's bioethanol expansion in Shelbyville, Indiana, is expected to strengthen long-term demand for corn and create new opportunities for farmers across the state. Decatur County farmer Roger Wenning says growth in biofuels continues to play an important role in supporting the crop.
11: More production staying here in the state. The basis should increase, which will help me make a little more money. Right now, I live kind of between river market and here, so it always depends on whose basis is the best on where I go with my grain. They're processing it here. When I go to the river, that just goes on a barge and gone. This is going to be processed and handled in Indiana, so it will be good for the state and the local economy.
10: And that's why the Indiana Corn Marketing Council is investing in bioethanol.
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12: Good afternoon, everyone. Here's your latest forecast from the ABK Flooring and Weather Center. Still can't rule out a few scattered showers or storms today. Highs around 92. For tonight, mostly clear, 72 over the weekend, hot and humid both days. Highs both days running in the low to mid 90s. And that's your latest forecast. I'm WTWO meteorologist Jesse Wong.
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0: Painted You Pretty, that is Hudson Westbrook. Happy birthday. If today is your special day, some of the celebrities you get to share your day with include a very wild and crazy guy, Steve Martin. He is 81 today. Larry Graham Jr. is 80. You've got Gary Larson, who created The Far Side. He's now 76. Marcia Gay Harden is 67. Magic Johnson also turning 67 today. Susan Olsen, who played Little Cindy on The Brady Bunch, she's 65. Halle Berry is the big 60 today. Mila Kunis is 43. And Tim Tebow is 39. Happy birthday, everybody. Make it a good one. John Party is up next with Night Shift.
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5: Good afternoon, everyone. Here's your latest forecast from the ABK Flooring and Weather Center. Still can't rule out a few scattered showers or storms today. Highs around 92. For tonight, mostly clear, 72. Over the weekend, hot and humid both days. Highs both days running in the low to mid 90s. And that's your latest forecast. I'm WTWO meteorologist Jesse Wong.
6: If you have a can of WD-40 in your garage, you're on the right channel. 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

0: What took you so long? That is Jacob Hackworth. And you know, we've only got 78 days until Halloween. So our friends over at Hershey's, of course, you know, they're planning ahead. They're getting ready for the big holiday. Okay, they're going to produce 26 million Reese's pumpkins for Halloween. And the new goodies they've got include Count and Witch-shaped Kit Kats, Jolly Rancher gummies, Trickies, Minis, and Lesser Evil Pumpkin Spice Popcorn. So be on the lookout for all that stuff, because it seems like all the new stuff, as soon as it's out, which it probably already is now, I'm not sure. I'll have to go look in this weekend so I can have, I'll be ready for my Tasty Tuesday. but I will definitely be on the lookout. And please let me know if you have seen it, because I have a feeling, you know, these new ones usually sell out pretty quick. So I'm just giving you a heads up. Lauren Elena and Chase Matthew are next with All My Exes.
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0: Hello, everyone. I'm Mark Dorenkamp with Brownfield Ag News Headlines. Tyson Foods has announced a restructuring to its beef operations. According to a company release, Tyson will anchor its beef business around three facilities in the central U.S., Dakota City, Nebraska, Holcomb, Kansas, and Amarillo, Texas. The company says the move will create a more competitive footprint as the industry continues to face historically low cattle supplies. Ag policy conversations are front and center at the 2026 Iowa State Fair. Brownfield's Brent Barnett is there.
1: U.S. Senator Chuck Grassley says fairgoers have been asking him about the future of the next five-year farm bill.
2: The five-year farm bill of 2018 has become an eight-year farm bill.
1: He tells Brownfield there's still optimism the U.S. Senate can get it passed, despite a recent roadblock.
2: Hopefully, when we go back in September, we get a bill out of the Senate Ag Committee, and it should have E15 in it. Hopefully, before the bill gets to the president, we've taken care of Prop 12.
1: Grassley says Kentucky Senator Mitch McConnell's medical absence was a key reason the package didn't advance out of committee in early August. From Des Moines, I'm Brent Barnett, Brownfield.
0: Drought is taking a toll on hay and forages in the Northern Plains. Kevin Deinert is a crop and livestock producer in South Central South Dakota.
3: Pastures are going backwards fast. A lot of cattle coming off of grass early or having to be fed early. So that's going to be an issue here in the Dakotas.
0: And China has purchased new crop U.S. soybeans for the fourth day in a row. The USDA says Beijing bought 136,000 tons of beans, pushing the announced sales total for the week above 640,000 tons. For more on these stories and other news, go to brownfieldagnews.com. I'm Mark Dorenkamp with Brownfield Ag News Headlines.
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6: Good afternoon, everyone. Here's your latest forecast from the ABK Florian Weather Center. Still can't rule out a few scattered showers or storms today. Highs around 92. For tonight, mostly clear, 72. Over the weekend, hot and humid both days. Highs both days running in the low to mid-90s. And that's your latest forecast. I'm WTWO meteorologist Jesse Wong.
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0: Get to drinking. That is Zach John King. With football season right around the corner, I know a lot of kids are, you know, practicing. They're warming up there out on the field. And this happened at a warm-up at an Arkansas high school last week. A football player noticed something wasn't so right in his helmet. It was moving around a little bit, right? I mean, padding doesn't move on its own, right? But he was concerned. So he handed the headgear to an assistant coach to make sure, you know, he's not just making stuff up, right? That something's going on with his helmet. Well, so this assistant coach took a closer look. Behind the padding, he found the source. It was a 2-foot cottonmouth, highly venomous and very much alive, coiled inside the helmet. So a snake. That freaked me out. I would have been so paranoid. And that kid probably is from that day forward of ever putting on a helmet without like totally inspecting the helmet. So it's probably been there, you know, hanging out all summer long, wanted a warm spot. So the snake found it. Glad he found it in time, though. Woo! Zach Top is next with South of Sanity.
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3: 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This update is being brought to you by Bobcat of Davies County, Bill Dobson Ford, Crane Credit Union, Davies County Community Hospital, and German American Investments.
2: Once again this year, Bari Schools will once have several programs during the year to raise money for the Kendall Murphy Viking Promise Scholarship Fund. 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
3: Also, there will be a Red Cross Blood Drive on August 21st at Bari in Kavanaugh Court. 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
2: 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Join Mike DeCourcy and Brian Emmons for the call on that.
3: 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This has been Wrigley Wirtz and Daniel Underwood. 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
6: Good afternoon, everyone. Here's your latest forecast from the ABK Flooring and Weather Center. Still can't rule out a few scattered showers or storms today. Highs around 92. For tonight, mostly clear, 72. Over the weekend, hot and humid both days. Highs both days running in the low to mid 90s. And that's your latest forecast. I'm WTWO meteorologist Jesse Wong.
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4: Good afternoon, everyone. Here's your latest forecast from the ABK Flooring and Weather Center. Still can't rule out a few scattered showers or storms today. Highs around 92. For tonight, mostly clear, 72. Over the weekend, hot and humid both days. Highs both days running in the low to mid-90s. And that's your latest forecast. I'm WTWO meteorologist Jesse Wong.
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0: That was Riley Green. And if you've ever wondered how he takes on the process of writing his own songs, well, here's how he goes about the process.
1: I don't think I've ever written a song the same way twice. Sometimes it's something that comes to me and I write it in 20 or 30 minutes. Sometimes it's an idea that I think, man, that's a great idea. And I mull it over for a month and a half and then it takes a while to write it. And sometimes I write with other people on a scheduled time and day. And I think for me, the songs that are the easiest to write, certainly the ones I like the most are ones that are about something I'm passionate about. You know, something that's going on in my life, or, you know, I wish grandpa's never died. I wrote when my granddaddy passed away. It's a really personal song for me. And I think people find a way to make the lyrics about their own life.
0: We will get to hear more from Riley Green. He's got a new album, That's Just Me, which is coming out September 18th.
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3: Good afternoon, everyone. Here's your latest forecast from the ABK Flooring and Weather Center. Still can't rule out a few scattered showers or storms today. Highs around 92. For tonight, mostly clear, 72. Over the weekend, hot and humid both days. Highs both days running in the low to mid-90s. And that's your latest forecast. I'm WTWO meteorologist Jesse Wong.
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1: Oh, yeah.
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0: 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Shaboozy. And it's his latest one there, Cowgirl. Kane Brown on the way. Song written for his wife, Caitlin.
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10: Good afternoon, everyone. Here's your latest forecast from the ABK Flooring and Weather Center. Still can't rule out a few scattered showers or storms today. Highs around 92. For tonight, mostly clear, 72. Over the weekend, hot and humid both days. Highs both days running in the low to mid-90s. And that's your latest forecast. I'm WTWO meteorologist Jesse Wong.
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0: prepare to see less of Jelly Roll. He has said at the end of the current tour, he's going to take some time off, focus on himself, and heal. Jelly Roll right there, and hands up. George Burge, Luke Bryan, we got a buddy duet from a couple of guys who were on tour together last summer.
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5: Good afternoon, everyone. Here's your latest forecast from the ABK Flooring Weather Center. Still can't rule out a few scattered showers or storms today. Highs around 92. For tonight, mostly clear, 72. Over the weekend, hot and humid both days. Highs both days running in the low to mid-90s. And that's your latest forecast. I'm WTWO meteorologist Jesse Wong.
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0: Artist who does not use his last name on stage. That is Chase Matthew McQuitty right there, holding it down. Stay here for one of the biggest names, not just in country music, but music overall. Ella Langley is on the way, and we'll hear from Nate Smith as well.
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3: Good afternoon, everyone. Here's your latest forecast from the ABK Flooring and Weather Center. Still can't rule out a few scattered showers or storms today. Highs around 92. For tonight, mostly clear, 72. Over the weekend, hot and humid both days. Highs both days running in the low to mid-90s. And that's your latest forecast. I'm WTWO meteorologist Jesse Wong.
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2: News this hour at Town Hall. I'm Bob Agnew in Washington. The name of the storm, Layla. It formed yesterday in the Pacific Ocean and is expected to become a hurricane as it approaches the Big Island of Hawaii.
3: Right now we have a tropical storm watch in effect for Maui, and we may be adding more watches and warnings as the day goes on. But our biggest emphasis is on that Big Island.
2: That is Senior Hurricane Specialist John Cangiolosi at the National Hurricane Center. Layla expected to start pelting the Big Island with heavy rains as soon as tonight. Also expected to bring potentially dangerous surf and high winds. One person is under arrest today for defacing the World War II Memorial in Washington.
4: D.C. U.S. Attorney Janine Pirro says charges have been filed against a woman who is accused of vandalizing the World War II Memorial in Washington, D.C. with graffiti. She also is accused of pouring liquid soap into the fountain to make it bubble. Pirro on her X page saying prosecutors in her office filing two felony charges against Melissa Farris, a 41-year-old woman from Kentucky.
2: The Trump administration is rolling back a former president's energy initiative. Here's correspondent Willie Nelson.
5: The Energy Department is canceling a Biden-era plan to speed up power line construction across several states. The previous administration had designated corridors in Pennsylvania, Colorado, New Mexico, and other areas. Energy Secretary Chris Wright said the program advanced a climate agenda that raised costs and undermines reliability. The Trump administration says energy policies should put American communities first. Willie Nelson, Washington.
2: Retail sales slipped by 0.6% last month. That was the biggest monthly drop since May of 2025. Analysts say it is probably tied to the fact that those tax refunds tended to dry up. There had been a notable bump in spending in both April and May when people were getting their tax returns. On Wall Street at the close, the Dow was off about 120 points, the NASDAQ now at 63. More from Town Hall.
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7: Good afternoon, everyone. Here's your latest forecast from the ABK Flooring and Weather Center. Still can't rule out a few scattered showers or storms today. Highs around 92. For tonight, mostly clear, 72. Over the weekend, hot and humid both days. Highs both days running in the low to mid 90s. And that's your latest forecast. I'm WTWO meteorologist Jesse Wong.
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8: We try to watch our weight, so our diet consists of Mountain Dew and, well, that's just about it.

If we could sing, we'd audition to be on the road. You know, that singing show with Keith Urban and Blake Shelton. But we can't, so we'll just keep singing in the shower right here in Washington. We are the General. We are the General.

0: 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The boys of Low Cash are still to come.
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4: Once again this year, Bar Eve Schools will once have several programs during the year to raise money for the Kendall Murphy Viking Promise Scholarship Fund. 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
5: Also, there will be a Red Cross blood drive on August 21st at Bar Eve in Kavanaugh Court. 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
10: Good afternoon, everyone. Here's your latest forecast from the ABK Flooring and Weather Center. Still can't rule out a few scattered showers or storms today. Highs around 92. For tonight, mostly clear, 72. Over the weekend, hot and humid both days. Highs both days running in the low to mid-90s. And that's your latest forecast. I'm WTWO meteorologist Jesse Wong.
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You know, Matt from accounting that just kind of lingers.

0: When he's not gracing us with new music or his touring plans, you can find him in the great outdoors, or maybe not so easily find him, considering he likes to really get deep in the woods for hunting, fishing, that sort of thing. Dustin Lynch, easy to love. Keith Urban on the way, song we know by heart.
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4: Good afternoon, everyone. Here's your latest forecast from the ABK Flooring and Weather Center. Still can't rule out a few scattered showers or storms today. Highs around 92. For tonight, mostly clear, 72. Over the weekend, hot and humid both days. Highs both days running in the low to mid-90s. And that's your latest forecast. I'm WTWO meteorologist Jesse Wong.
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3: 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Baby.

0: She's on the road this summer as part of the Rock the Country Festival, spearheaded by Kid Rock. Jason Aldean, a part of that one, too. Ashley Cook is in. That is Baby Blues. Kenny Chesney's latest one, just a couple minutes off, as The Best Country plays on.
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9: Good afternoon, everyone. Here's your latest forecast from the ABK Flooring and Weather Center. Still can't rule out a few scattered showers or storms today. Highs around 92. For tonight, mostly clear, 72. Over the weekend, hot and humid both days. Highs both days running in the low to mid 90s. And that's your latest forecast. I'm WTWO meteorologist Jesse Walker.
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2: News this hour from Town Hall, I'm Keith Peters in Washington. Jamie McDonald, U.S. Attorney for the Southern District of New York, tells reporters that Luigi Mangione pleaded guilty to federal stalking charges in the 2024 killing of UnitedHealthcare CEO Brian Thompson.
3: At 6:45 on a December morning, Luigi Mangione stalked and murdered Brian Thompson in cold blood on a public sidewalk in Midtown Manhattan. Just a few moments ago, Mangione pled guilty to his heinous act. This was not a spontaneous act of violence. It was deliberate, calculated, and premeditated.
2: Mangione's state trial is due to begin next month, but following today's plea, his lawyers filed a motion to dismiss state murder and weapons charges on double jeopardy grounds. Authorities are investigating an act of vandalism at a memorial on the National Mall.
4: The World War II memorial on the National Mall has been vandalized with bubbles filling a fountain and the words "clean hands dirty" followed by a dollar sign written in red paint. President Trump called the people responsible animals in a post on Truth Social, saying there can be no greater insult to those American heroes who died in World War II. The U.S. Park Police are now investigating Thursday's vandalism. The incident comes after a botched repair job earlier this year left the nearby Lincoln Memorial reflecting pool with peeling blue sealant and green algae. Trump blamed the issues on vandalism without providing evidence. Marcela Sanchez, Washington.
2: On Wall Street today, the Dow Jones Industrial Average down by 107 points, the Nasdaq dropping 73, with the S&P 500 index lower by 13, oil near $83 a barrel. More at townhall.com.
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6: Here is your weather forecast from the ABK Flooring Weather Center. Look for 20% chance of showers, possibly a thunderstorm. Partly cloudy skies tonight with a low around 75. Sunny and hot for your Saturday with an afternoon high near 94. Heat index values as high as 109. Mostly clear tomorrow night with a low 76. And for Sunday, sunny and hot with a high near 94.
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0: No.
1: I must say, considering everybody who's ever donned the Western wear has had this problem, I'm surprised we haven't had a hit song about it sooner. 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She was tugging away, no dice, can't get my boots off. John Party. Lauren Elena, Chase Matthew, a massive duet. Still to come.
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8: Good afternoon. This is Marissa Wagler of Fort Knox Investment Management at 2015 State Street in Washington, Indiana with the closing market report. The Dow Jones Industrial Average is down 108 to 53,732. The Nasdaq down 74 to 26,729. And the S&P 500 down 13 to 77,86. In overseas markets, Hong Kong's Hang Seng Index was down 280 to 25,117. Japan's Nikkei 225 was up 405 to 68,714. And Europe's Euronext 100 was down 5 to 1970. In currency, the euro was slightly higher at $1.16. An interest rate 10-year treasury note was up 6 basis points to 4.7. While metals December gold was up 670 to 44.2710 an ounce, while September silver was down 20 cents to 64.79 an ounce. In commodity contracts, September crude oil was up 120 to 82.45 a barrel. In September, wholesale gasoline was up 3 cents to 2.90 a gallon. 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
9: Here is your weather forecast from the ABK Flooring Weather Center. Look for 20% chance of showers, possibly a thunderstorm. Partly cloudy skies tonight with a low around 75. Sunny and hot for your Saturday with an afternoon high near 94. Heat index values as high as 109. Mostly clear tomorrow night with a low 76. And for Sunday, sunny and hot with a high near 94.
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0: She's got a partnership with a chicken strip chain right now, Megan Maroney. There she goes with medicine. Ella Langley is on the way. The song that now holds the record for most weeks and number one by a solo female artist on the Billboard Hot 100, excluding Christmas songs. We'll bring it to you next.
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2: 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The annual Daviess County United Way Golf Scramble is set for Friday, August 21st at the Washington Country Club. 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A light breakfast will start the day at 8 a.m. Shotgun start at 8:30. The Ironwood Social will cater lunch afterwards. 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A free community concert will be held at the Simon Graber Complex on the Oden-Kennelberg Road Friday, August 21st. Triumphant will perform two big shows at 1 p.m. and 7 p.m. Come out for a night of fellowship and great live music at the Simon Graber Complex Friday, August 21st at 1 p.m. and 7 p.m. featuring the sounds of Triumphant. Madison Township Volunteer Fire Department will have a supper and singing fundraiser on Saturday, August 22nd, beginning at 4:30 at the Simon Graber Complex. Fish, sausage, all the trimmings, and homemade ice cream will be served. Singing starts at 5:30, and dinner will also take place. 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West Boggs Park will be hosting the Kiwanis Indiana Balloon Fest August 28th and 29th. 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
3: Here is your weather forecast from the ABK Flooring Weather Center. Look for 20% chance of showers, possibly a thunderstorm. Partly cloudy skies tonight with a low around 75. Sunny and hot for your Saturday with an afternoon high near 94. Heat index values as high as 109. Mostly clear tomorrow night with a low 76. And for Sunday, sunny and hot with a high near 94.
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1: Hey, very delightful good evening to you, and welcome once again out to Great American Ballpark in downtown Cincinnati. It's good to be home, and the Reds kick off the homestand tonight with the first of three against the Miami Marlins. And boy, do we have a good pitching matchup in store for you tonight. It's right-hander Chase Burns looking for his 14th win of the year, but so too is Marlins right-hander Sandy Alcantara. Burns is 13-2, Alcantara 13-6. First pitch comes your way shortly, but right now, here's Yid with tonight's pregame show. Yid?
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2: Tyler Stevenson explains that if he didn't choose baseball, perhaps he'd be starring in a different sport. 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

0: baseball here in downtown Cincinnati as the Reds take on the Miami Marlins, and this is the Cincinnati Reds pregame show. I'm Dave Armbruster. Since June 21st, Tyler Stevenson has been on fire at the plate. Over his last 33 games, Stevenson is batting .321 with a .967 OPS, 6 home runs, and 19 RBIs. He certainly has picked the right career path, but Tommy Thrall wanted to know, if it wasn't for baseball, what sport would he be playing?
1: What was your best sport in high school? Was it actually baseball?
2: It was baseball. I did play a little basketball when I was growing up, and then I stopped playing basketball my freshman year just because baseball got just super competitive and starting to get some college looks early, like freshman year, and kind of knew my future wasn't baseball. Yeah, not many people maybe know, but so my sister swam at Florida State, so I've been around swim for a long time, and I swam my senior year of high school. I was on the swim team, and I wish I did it. Looking back, I wish I did it all 4 years because I did enjoy it, and I was in the best shape of my life. Like, I grew up in the pool. I can swim. Like, my first swim practice, I've never cramped so much in my life. I mean, I cramped the last game we just played, ninth inning, I got a cramp, but man, I've cramping in my toes, my calves, and it was definitely more challenging than I thought, so I give all of the swimmers a lot of credit. I enjoyed it a lot. I think I could have been pretty good if I would have did it more, but I was just like a 50 free down back. That was kind of the only thing I swam.
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0: Reds begin an 8-game homestand tonight with the first of 3 against the Miami Marlins, and you're listening to the Cincinnati Reds pregame show. I'm Dave Armbruster. Game 2 of this series is tomorrow at 6:40. The wrap-up is Sunday at 1:40. Then the Cardinals come to town for 5 games, including a day-night doubleheader on Monday. Time for the voice of the fan. Here's Nick Kirby.
10: I thought what we witnessed yesterday on the south side of Chicago was one of the most cowardly acts that I've seen in a baseball game in a long time. What makes a pitcher throw at a guy's head not once, but twice, all because you didn't like the way he celebrated hitting a home run off you. That's pretty soft. Nonetheless, they did the right thing and they ejected him from the game. But after that happened, I, probably like many of you, thought, oh boy, the White Sox are scrambling, trying to find pitchers, and somehow this Reds offense is still going to find a way to struggle. But to the Reds' credit, they found a way to put together some pretty good at-bats. They made the White Sox pay, and they got another nice series win as this Reds team just continues to play pretty good baseball. They obviously had that rough series against the Nationals, but overall, they've won 6 out of 8 series since the All-Star break, and now they're coming home with a chance to, well, make it weird. My name is Nick Kirby, and I co-host the daily Chatterbox Reds podcast. Go Reds.
0: The Reds welcome Chase Burns back to the mound tonight, and what a season the right-hander has had so far. In 22 starts, he is 13-2 with a 2.61 ERA. Last time out, Burns allowed 5 earned runs on 6 hits and 5 and a third innings against the Nationals. Burns pitched 100 innings in his final season at Wake Forest in 2024. Last season, between the minors and the big leagues, he pitched 109 and a third innings, and so far this year, that innings total is up to 124. This will be his first ever appearance against Miami. And this welcome back report is brought to you by Elk and Elk, serious lawyers for serious injuries, and an official sponsor of the Cincinnati Reds. Call 1-800-ELK-OHIO. 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

0: Cincinnati Reds pregame show rolls on now as we get you ready for the Reds and Marlins. I'm Dave Armbruster.
1: Time for the Minor League Report.
0: Right-hander Aaron Watson was the Reds' second-round pick last year out of Trinity Christian Academy in Jacksonville, Florida. He started this season with the Arizona Complex League Reds. He is now pitching for Single-A Daytona. And the voice of the Tortugas, Matthew Mounsey, caught up with 19-year-old Aaron Watson.
2: Aaron made your second career Single-A outing last week after a year in the Arizona Complex League. How's it been since you transitioned this up?
3: Oh, I love it. It's

0: a starting pitcher, but what do you think differentiates you as a premier starting pitcher at this level?
1: So I think the biggest thing is I'm able to generate a lot of ground balls, and I'm also generate a lot of strikeouts. So I think I can do both, and it's just, I don't think a lot of guys can do that anymore. I think it's either one guy's going to be a strikeout pitcher or a ground ball pitcher. And the fact that I can do both, I think it'll carry me a long way.
0: You throw a lot of strikes as well. Your walk totals in the ACL this year, extremely low. And I know that's a big point of emphasis, especially over the course of this season from the Reds organization. What is your focus on the mound when trying to fill it?
1: Well, it's just being the catcher. That's really all it is. I've kind of dumbed it down. I'm playing baseball. It's the same thing I've done since I was 5 years old. There's no difference. Just playing catcher and really just try to fill it up. That's what I've been preached to my whole life, is strikes are the most important pitch. So that's really what I've tried to do my entire career, and especially taking it to the professional level.
2: Stick around. Tommy sits down with Reds manager Terry Francona next. 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
4: 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The Lady Vikings are the defending state champions in Class 2A, and this year they've been moved up to Class 3A. 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
7: Welcome back to the Reds pregame show. Time for a daily chat with Reds manager Terry Francona. Tito, obviously good to get out of Chicago with a couple of wins and a wild game yesterday. And it goes back to Sal getting drilled and hit in the head. He's a young player. He's a guy that plays with a lot of emotion, a lot of energy. Were you pretty impressed with the way he handled that?
8: Yeah, you know, you watch after the first pitch, because the pitcher kind of gave him a look like it slipped. And you could see Sal making a kind of a funny face, like, ooh, that was that. Kind of, you know, could have been a little close. I thought the second one crossed the line. You know, you want to hit somebody in the wallet. That's one thing. And that's even debatable. But when you start throwing around somebody's head twice, that if you're trying to get somebody's attention, you just got it.
7: With him, there are certain players where you can brush back and it can, I guess for lack of a better term, scare them, and a pitcher can use that to their advantage. Sal doesn't seem like that guy. You go on to score 4 runs in that game. He drives in a few. He ends up having a really good game. What is it? What's the difference between a player that something like that wakes him up as opposed to makes him a little bit more reserved and cautious?
8: Well, I think everybody's different. I will say, though, it does help when they put warnings in. Everybody gets a little more comfortable because it's like, even, and again, you know, their young kid came in and drilled somebody. We knew he wasn't trying to hit anybody. But even then, you're running a risk that they might throw you out.
7: We continue our pregame conversation with Reds manager Terry Francona in a moment on the Reds Radio Network.
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5: Welcome back to our pregame chat with Reds manager Terry Francona. Tito, yesterday was one of those weird games weather-wise also. What are the challenges of managing a game when you feel like the rain might be coming at any moment, you're trying to get through five, and then all of a sudden you end up getting all nine in?
6: Poor Freddie, man. I'm telling Freddie after like the fourth thing, oh, Freddie checked with the grounds crew, checked, and he kept running, and he's like, yeah, 15 minutes, 20 minutes, it's coming, and once it comes, it's here. So I'm like, man, I hate to adjust, but I'm like, man. So we went to Burke and we went to Antone because I'm like, we're not going to finish this game. And we had a lead, and then it just kept not raining hard. I'm like, where is it? And it's like, you know, as the game got closer and closer, I'm like, where is the rain?
5: How much does that impact your pitching plans after you've used those guys? Because you still had a ways to go at that point, especially with it being a little bit more of an abbreviated outing from Abbott.
6: We did. And it, you know, I thought it set up for us okay. We just, when Sammy came in and he didn't throw the ball to the plate and he gave up a couple hits, that kind of got us a little bit off track. Hopefully bounces right back tonight because we need him against those lefties.
5: You didn't have Emilio Pagan yesterday. You pretty happy with where he's at after getting checked out this morning?
6: Real happy. He got checked out. He came, it's a clean bill of health. I just didn't want to pitch a guy because he was willing to pitch when he maybe shouldn't pitch. That's not right.
5: This is a Marlins team that comes to town. They run a lot. You've already seen them split the series with them down in Miami. But when a team like this runs like they do, and they're second in the league in stolen bases, but nobody attempts more than them, this is a pitching staff also that's had trouble managing the running game. How do you kind of manage their ability to run in this series?
6: I got here this morning, I think about 10:30, quarter 11, and Bill Hasselman was walking down the hall, and he already looked like he had a headache because he goes, God, they run. And they do. The ball better end up where it's supposed to. It's not just stolen bases. It's the way they run the bases. They're ultra aggressive. They're very athletic. They're very fast. One, if we keep them off the bases, that's even better. And two, like with Chase, you can't lose sight of the fact that if you try to combat the stolen base so much and you give up a three-run home run, that doesn't help either. So you got to balance it.
5: How much does his move, and maybe he's not that quick to the plate, but he has a good move. How much can that help manage the running game?
6: He's very quick to first with his feet, and he is doing much better on his times to the plate. So what we've tried to explain to him is the people that shouldn't run, let's keep it at that, because some of these guys, they're so fast that it's going to be hard, but you don't want everybody running.
5: That's Reds manager Terry Francona. The Reds kick off a three-game set with the Marlins. First pitch comes your way shortly. Yid's got more of the pregame show next on the Reds Radio Network.
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8: Disease pressure isn't always predictable, but getting ahead of it can be important. Adam Byrne, technical service manager with FMC, says being ahead of the game helps growers maintain their advantage.
9: Each year now, we get more and more reports of early tar spot detection. But that early protection that Xyway LFR fungicide brings is because it's something you can put down at planting or in a side dress, an early season application. And it provides this reservoir of a fungicide in the soil that those roots can pull and systemically move through the plant as the plant grows, constantly refreshing that fungicide so that you've always got that protection as you move through those vegetative and into reproductive stages.
8: He says Xyway LFR fungicide makes notable differences.
9: When you come on a field that has Xyway LFR fungicide, is the plants just look greener, more full. We constantly see this visual kind of, wow, these plants just look healthier.
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11: Here's tonight's pitching matchup for Cincinnati. It's right-hander Chase Burns. He is 13-2 with a 2.61 ERA. Right-hander Sandy Alcantara goes to the mound for Miami. He's 13-6. His ERA 3.52. The Reds and Marlins are coming up next on the Reds Radio Network.
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7: 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And we begin with the visiting Marlins. The Marlins, managed by Clayton McCullough, have won 4 of the last 5 and 10 of 16. They are 2 games over 500 and just 2.5 games out of the last wild card spot. Leading things off, the center fielder, Jacob Marcy. Xavier Edwards will play second base and hit second, batting third. The shortstop, Otto Lopez, Griffin Conine, will DH and bat fourth, hitting fifth. Heriberto Hernandez, he's the left fielder, hitting sixth. Javier Sanoja at third base. The right fielder, Owen Casey, bats seventh. Hitting eighth, Joe Mack, the catcher. Graham Pauly plays first base and bats ninth. And on the mound for the Marlins, Sandy Alcantara. Again, Marcy, Edwards, Lopez, Conine, Hernandez, Sanoja, Casey, Mack, and Pauly. Alcantara pitching. For Terry Francona's Reds, 58-62 on the year. The Reds lead off with the shortstop, Belly De La Cruz. Sal Stewart plays third, hits second. Batting third, the left fielder, J.J. Blade. Catching and hitting fourth, Tyler Stevenson. Eugenio Suarez will DH and bat fifth. Hitting sixth, the first baseman, Michael Tolia. Dane Myers in center field hits seventh. Batting eighth, the right fielder, Noel V. Marte with Matt McClain. Batting ninth, playing second, Chase Burns starting on the mound. Again, De La Cruz, Stewart, Lede, Stevenson, Suarez, Tolia, Myers, Marte, and McClain. Burns pitching. Pleased as always to be joined by the Cowboy, Jeff Brantley. I'm Tommy Thrall. Cowboy, this is an intriguing matchup. This is kind of an upstart Marlins team. They're a pesky bunch. They're going to give the Reds fits over the next few days.
8: And you've got 2 13-game winners going against each other. You don't see that too much in Major League Baseball these days.
7: It is definitely a marquee matchup. Should be a fun one. Reds and Marlins, hope you enjoy it. Let's play. First pitch presented by Cincinnati Children's, changing the outcome together, and Burns misses up and away with ball one. It is a warm evening here in Cincinnati. Few clouds overhead. 84 degrees is our TempStar game time temperature tonight. Here's the 1-0. And it's off the outside corner. Ball two. Two balls and no strikes. The count on Jacob Marcy, the center fielder, hitting 206. 6 home runs, 28 driven in. Burns behind the count here, trying to battle back. Here's his 2-0 pitch. Marcy swings, sends a fly ball to the right fielder. Backing up is Marte. He's got it measured, and he'll make the catch for the out. One down.
8: Make no mistake about it, Tommy. In this ball game, the only thing that is in the mind of every Marlin hitter is get on the fastball. They're not worried about changeup. They're not worried about slider. They are looking for the heater.
7: Now Xavier Edwards, the batter. And when you rely as heavily on your fastball as a guy like Chase Burns does, how do you mitigate that? How do you counter that?
8: You just make sure that you don't miss in the middle of the plate. Locate it, set your pitches up, pitch in when you have to.
7: Xavier Edwards watches a first pitch slider in there for a called strike, nothing and one.
8: I mean, when you throw 98, I don't care if they're looking for it or not. You just keep it out of the middle. It's a tough pitch to hit.
7: Nothing and one on Edwards. Edwards struggling a little bit right now. The pitch is down too low, but on the year he's hitting .282, six home runs, 46 driven in. He's fallen off quite a bit since the break.
8: Well, you've got two of the better hitters hitting .230 against fastballs in Xavier Edwards and Otto Lopez.
7: Here's the 1-1. Swinging a ground ball, sharply hit. That's through and into right center field for a base hit. Kind of like that.
8: That's what they do.
7: 99 miles an hour, and Edwards smoked it on the ground past McClain between he and the second base bag.
8: Now, Lopez and Edwards don't hit many home runs, but they do make consistently hard contact on that type of fastball.
7: Well, and the other part about that, when you're talking about this Marlins team, just them being on base
8: creates a bit of havoc, especially the way Griffin Conan swing the bat right now.
7: You got that right. He's waiting on deck right now behind Otto Lopez, who's hitting .312 this year. The pitch to Lopez, a breaking ball strike from Burns on the outside corner of the knees, nothing and one. Hard to believe that a couple of years ago, this guy was just a waiver claim back in April, and now he's the National League's top hitter. Hitting .312, nine home runs, 53 driven in. Edwards off the bag at first, draws a throw, quick
8: boy,
7: move.
8: That's close.
7: And back safely, Tolia snapping the tag down on Edwards as he went diving back into the bag on a close play.
8: You know, Tommy, we talk all the time about how quick Burns is with his throw to first base, and boy, that is close.
7: Reds won't challenge. It was bang, bang. Tolia got the tag down on his backside, and Edwards just did get back in there, and it didn't look like he had a huge lead either. That's how quick the move was.
8: Just fooled him.
7: The 0-1. Ground ball should be two. Ellie has it to McClain to the bag one. Around to first. That's a 6-4 three-inning ending double play. And the Marlins are done in the first. We've played a half inning here at Great American Ballpark. Marlins nothing. Reds coming up on the Reds Radio Network.
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13: Hi, this is Tim O'Connell, Senior Vice President of Ballpark Operations at the Cincinnati Reds. From the first pitch to the final out, SBM ensures every seat shines. Our custodial teams keep ballparks spotless so fans can focus on the game and not the grime.
7: Let's come to bat, bottom of the first inning at Cowboy. There are certain guys that when they are on their game, I just feel like regardless of who they play for, they're good for the game of baseball. And I don't think Sandy Alcantara gets enough love for being one of those guys.
8: I'm with you. I think that he is in a position now to what we saw really about 3 years ago. He just absolutely dominated the league. And you look at the last three starts for him, Tommy, I mean, 20 innings of scoreless baseball, and really the final inning against the Houston Astros when he gave up three runs, he was kind of out of gas. And that was going into the eighth inning. He had pitched seven innings of two-run baseball. It just seems like every time he's out there, when you're throwing 108 pitches and 70-plus of them are strikes, right, man, you better get ready with the bat.
7: Well, and that's the thing about this guy. He's not afraid to go over 100 pitches, and he's not afraid to go all nine if he's got it going that day. He is a throwback in that regard. When he goes to the mound that day, it is his day.
8: Yeah, he's got really four consistently good pitches that he throws for a strike. And he's a little frustrated right now with this pitch-com issue.
7: He's gone through two receivers. Now he takes the third baseman, Sanoja's receiver.
8: We didn't have a whole lot of trouble with the pitch-com before the All-Star break. Maybe the batteries just go down as the season progresses, I guess.
7: Perhaps. I don't know what the deal is with these things. Now he's ready. Here's Ellie, the pitch, in off the plate for ball one. Well, there's no convincing me there that was Sandy Alcantara just trying to buy a little extra time. He was as unnerved as anybody trying to find one that worked. Here's the 1-0 pitch, and Ellie checks his swing and a breaking ball down. Didn't offer at it.
8: If you're going to get to Alcantara, and the Reds have done this in the past, you get him early, because once he settles in with that low heater, oh my goodness, he's tough.
7: Two balls, no strikes. The pitch to De La Cruz, and that's a strike right over the inside corner. Two balls, one strike on Ellie. Ellie hitting .268, 20 home runs, 56 driven in for the Red shortstop. Alcantara back into his windup, brings it home, and the 2-1 is swung on, and that's fouled over by the Marlins dugout. Well, Alcantara is 13-6. His ERA is 3.52. He's logged 163 and two-thirds innings this year. He leads Major League Baseball in innings pitched. The right-hander, a workhorse. He's into his windup, and here comes the 2-2 to De La Cruz. Big looping breaking ball hangs up and away. Now full count on De La Cruz. And since that start you were talking about against Houston, he has gone on now to just post zeros. He has gone three straight scoreless outings. He currently has a 20-inning scoreless inning streak, and now we have more pitch-com issues. And I think they're going to issue a ball.
8: I don't think you can step off there.
7: So Alcantara having issues. Out is James Jean, the home plate umpire. And I think now they're just going to swap out the control units and see if that's working. The crew chief is third base umpire James Hoy. Hoy's coming on as if to say something. I think he's going to buy it that they're having issues. So they won't assess the ball on Ellie. They very well could have.
8: Yes, and we've seen it done.
7: And they decided not to there. Three balls, two strikes. Well, hopefully the issue's fixed now. Well, why we didn't try that to begin with. Anyway, here's Alcantara's 3-2 pitch to De La Cruz. Swung on, and it's in the air, left center field, slicing away from Marcy. The center fielder will peel off and let the left fielder Hernandez take it. And that's the first out here in the bottom of inning number one. The Reds are facing Alcantara for the ninth start. It's the 11th time that he's pitched against the Reds. And like you said, mixed results. He's 2-5 against the Reds. ERA 3.72, and he's been good. He's been really good. Here he comes to Sal Stewart. Swung on, hit sharply on one hop up the middle, off the midsection of the second baseman, Edwards. But he knocks it down, picks it up, throws to first, gets the out, and then rubs his belly.
8: Well, you notice Edwards, the way he played that ball. It was going to be an awkward hop because of the way that the ball was hit. He didn't turn to the side and try to wave at it as the ball went by. He played it right off of his midsection, picked the ball up, and threw the runner out by about 20 feet. When you're playing second, all you gotta do is knock the ball down if it's a bad hop.
7: J.J. Bladé wastes no time. Jumps on the first pitch, but yanks it foul into the seats down the right field line for strike one.
8: Of course, you can't knock the ball down if you move out of the way.
7: No. J.J. Bladé hitting .218, 20 home runs, 47 driven in. He's already matched his career high with 20 homers. Backdoor breaking ball hangs outside to the left-handed hitting Blade. He's been mired in a little bit of a slump. He was 0-for-4, did work a walk in the game yesterday. Here comes Alcantara's 1-1. Another backdoor breaking ball hangs up and away, and Blade's ahead of the count, 2 balls and a strike.
8: You know, Tommy, I already noticed with Joe Mack, the catcher that is catching tonight's ball game for the Marlins, really soft hands. There's a lot of difference between him and Augustin Ramirez.
7: 2-1 is up and away, a changeup, and now it's a 3-ball, 1-strike count. Boy, soft hands isn't something that's been used to describe catchers much in recent years. That used to be a key asset for catchers. 3-1. Swing and a line drive pulled down the first baseline, but that is foul in the seats.
8: You can see with Blade right now, he's getting a little bit of upper body lane trying to cover that outside corner. That's what's given him trouble over the last 3 months. But by doing that, the pitch that he really likes that's middle in, he's pulling it foul.
7: Here's the 3-2, up too high, and he works a walk. The Reds have a two-out base runner here in the first inning, and boy, the way Alcantara's been going, that's a rally.
14: Well said.
7: 20-inning scoreless streak coming into this game. Coming off a start where he matched his season high with 8 strikeouts across 7 shutout innings, allowing just 3 hits to the Angels. Tyler Stevenson bats, and he whacks one to center field, but right at Marcy. He'll back up and make the catch, and the inning is over. Well, the Reds hit the ball hard a few times, but nothing to show for it against Sandy Alcantara in a scoreless first. Nothing, nothing at the end of one on the Reds Radio Network.
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2: I'm sorry, he says Christy can help Tom pronounce the name of this town. 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
3: Lagodi?
2: Lagodi, Indiana.
3: Lagodi, Indiana.
4: Lagodi, yeah.
3: Sure.
2: Wow, Lagodi. That's a great Lagodi. Name. Sounds like sure. a camp.
4: I wonder what they are. Lagodi Warriors or something?
2: Lagodi?
3: Lagodi.
2: Lagodi, okay.
4: Lagodi is the Lions. Lagodi High School, Lagodi, Indiana, the Lions.
3: Do you have to play them, New Pal?
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3: Oh,
5: okay.
7: 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My family's swimming in old gold.
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8: Marlins coming to bat in the second inning. We are scoreless here at Great American Ballpark through one. Griffin Conine will bat to lead things off for Miami. If you're listening today on your car or truck radio, please remember to buckle your safety belt. This message brought to you by the Ohio Department of Public Safety. If you're not buckled up, what's holding you back? Now a ball got loose out of the seats in right center field, so Dane Myers is over to pick it up. And
9: Dane Myers flipped it up into the stands, and it hit the concrete.
8: Whoops. So here's Griffin Conine. Conine's on fire right now. He's got a five-game hitting streak, and he's hitting over 500 over the streak. He swings and ropes it foul. First base side, strike one.
9: He's pretty much hitting everything.
8: Everything. 8 for 15. Half of those hits have gone for extra bases. Three of them are homers. And on top of that, he's also working a lot of walks. Check swing on a pitch down. 15 at-bats over a five-game hitting streak really isn't that many, and that's because he's also walking a lot. One ball, one strike. Burns delivers. The pitch is low and inside, and it's a two-ball, one-strike count. They just lost Kyle Stowers to the injured list with a hamstring strain.
9: Well, thank goodness that was right before he came here because he wears us out.
8: Yes, he does. Pitch to Conine, a wave and a miss and a good slider. The count is even, two balls and two strikes. Conine's been seeing some time at first base as a result of that. DHing today with Graham Pauly playing first. Left-handed batter waiting on Burns 2-2. Here it is. Swung on, lifted high, foul. Back behind the third base dugout. Still two balls and two strikes on Griffin Conine. A Marlins legacy. His dad, Jeff, kind of a Marlins legend there. The 2-2. And the pitch low and inside. The count is
9: Mr. Marlin.
8: Yes, he is. Mr. Marlin.
9: His dad could hit a little bit now. Mm-hmm.
8: Dad had a nice career. Now Conine backs out of the box and he's going to reset here. Burns right back at it. Right-hander into his windup. He fires, and the pitch is strike three. Got him looking with a fastball at 100. I'd say Burns is feeling good today.
9: Well, that was a nice job of pitching by Burns. He used a lot of breaking balls on both sides of the plate early in the count, and then you punch him out with a fastball, as you mentioned, triple digits right at the bottom of the strike zone. It's kind of pitching backwards for a power pitcher.
8: Roberto Hernandez waves at a first pitch fastball for strike one. It seems like kind of a funny thought when you throw 100 miles an hour that you pitch backwards, but I don't know that it's ever really a bad time to pitch backwards.
9: I'm with you.
8: You can do it. It's only going to make you that much better.
9: For 14 years.
8: Worked out pretty good for you, I think.
9: Worked out pretty good.
8: There's the 0-1. Strike called.
9: I mean, you think about it. A hitter comes to the plate. They're looking for a fastball they can drive. You throw a breaking ball. It's a strike. You're ahead. You're ahead of the game right away.
8: We've slowed down their eyes. 0-2 on Heriberto Hernandez. And here comes Burns with the 0-2 pitch. Swing, and he just did get a piece of it. Fouled back another triple-digit fastball.
9: The reason that a lot of pitchers don't do that is they can't throw the breaking ball for a strike, or they don't have confidence enough to be able to throw it, and they don't want to get behind. So throw a fastball, and they hit it in the seats.
8: Burns 0-2. Swung on and is lined into center field, a base hit. Boy, he hit that right at the second base umpire, John Lipka. Hernandez is aboard with a one-out base hit as we pause for station identification on the Reds Radio Network.
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9: First. That base hit was a two-strike breaking ball right in the middle of the plate.
8: Here's Javier Sanoa, and he swings the first pitch, sends one in the air toward the line and right. Marte over in pursuit, reaching up over the sidewall toward the stands, but he can't get a glove on it. That was out of his reach. Good effort. Marte flashing a big smile after being unable to come up with that catch, but an all-out effort there by Marte. He reached way into the seats, too.
9: He does that a good bit. And every time he does it, I'm thinking, oh, don't hyperextend that elbow.
8: Or crash it down on the concrete wall on the other side of the pads. 0-1 on Sanoa. Quick snap throw to first. Chases Hernandez back to the bag.
9: Well, it's very obvious that Burns is aware that the Marlins love to run, because he is making sure that he's trying to hold these runners as close as possible.
8: One on, one out. After the one-out single in the first inning, Burns able to get a double play ball from Otto Lopez. See if he can do it again. Slider down and away, and the count evens at one ball, one strike. Sanoa, another good hitter, 274 this year. Four home runs, though, 42 driven in. The 1-1. Good slider over the inside corner for a called strike, and it's 1-2. It's kind of the thing about this Marlins team. You look up and down the lineup, not a ton of power in this lineup, but boy, they can run. And that's how they beat you. They get on base because there's some guys that can hit a little bit. Sanoa waits, and slider misses down and away.
9: Well, what the Marlins have done better than any other team in baseball is when they get that runner to third with less than two outs, they score. I mean, they're hitting like 360, 370 with a runner at third in that kind of spot. That's crazy.
8: That's how you keep pressure on the opposition, too. 2-2. Swing a bouncing ball up the middle. McClain will have it. Feeds Elliott the bag one. Around to first, not in time. Sanoa gets down the line pretty quickly. So he's aboard with a fielder's choice. Reds almost got back-to-back inning-ending double plays after one-out singles, but unable to turn it this time around.
9: That was a cool little look there, Tommy. That was a high chopper up the middle. If you don't have a second baseman and a shortstop that are familiar with each other, that's a chance where they both could run together or misplay that ball. Ellie realized McClain could get it. Ellie went to the bag. McClain went to the ball. Just kind of a little bit of poetry in motion, if you will.
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8: 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Now up to 18 on the year. Went deep again yesterday in Chicago, and he takes a first pitch fastball from Alcantara for strike one.
9: This is pretty much the hottest that we have seen Suarez at any point during the season.
8: Hitting 205, 18 home runs, 48 driven in. Here's the 0-1. Swing and a foul by Suarez, and he's down to the count 0-2. The Reds and Avocados from Peru have teamed up to give you the chance to win a new 2026 Toyota Tacoma SR or a Reds VIP experience. 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Here's the 0-2, Alcantara to Eugenio Suarez. He reaches for it, pops it up on the infield right by the mound. Just in front of the mound, over from first, it's Graham Pauly to make the catch, and there's one gone in the second. Brings us to today's Reds Hall of Fame and Museum trivia question of the game. It'll be Reds Marlins trivia, the topic of this series. Who is the only player acquired by the Reds in a trade with the Marlins who went on to be selected to an All-Star team while playing for the Reds? Is it A, Luis Castillo, B, Ryan Dempster, or C, Edgar Renteria? Pitch to Tolia, bounced over the mound, handled by the shortstop. That's Lopez on the second base side. He'll flip it over to first for the out. I think I know this answer.
9: A player that went on to be an All-Star with the Reds?
8: While playing for the Reds, yeah.
9: I think that is Luis Castillo.
8: That's what I think. Yes, hey.
9: That's what we'll go with.
8: Yeah. On the same page. Because he was originally traded to the Giants. Didn't work out. He was sent back to the Marlins, and then the Reds got him from the Marlins, right?
9: Yeah, and the Padres were kind of in there somewhere, there was too. Something, there was weird stuff going on with that.
8: I think there's a technicality in there where he didn't...
9: Well, it wasn't him. It was another player in the deal that had to be returned somewhere.
8: Right. But I still think he came to the Reds from the Marlins.
9: Yes, he did.
8: So... First pitch outside for ball one to Dane Myers. Alcantara's 1-0 pitch in there for a called strike. I just know it was a weird trade. There's some weird stuff going on in there, and I'm trying to figure out if there's anything that could
9: derail our answer.
8: Mm-hmm. Right. Trick us. Pull the proverbial carpet out from under our feet. 1-1 is a strike on the inside corner to Dane Myers. 1-2 now.
9: Well, I don't think that Dempster was an All-Star with the Reds. I think he was with the Cubs. Mm-hmm. And who was the other?
8: Edgar Renteria.
9: Edgar Renteria, I don't think he was an All-Star with the Reds.
8: The 1-2. Swung on, slapped to right. Moving toward the line is Casey to make the catch. That's a quick 3-up, 3-down second for the Marlins starter, Sandy Alcantara. We go to the third. On to Cowboy. It's 0-0, Reds and Marlins on the Reds Radio Network.
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0: Chase Burns back to the hill. He'll get the bottom of the order to begin things here in the bottom of three. And it looks like Tyler Stevenson is going to need a new mitt. Well, you know you're throwing hard when you blow out your catchers.
1: It's a good feeling as a pitcher, isn't it?
0: Probably not a great feeling for the catcher, though. Right through the mitt, right into the mask. It'll be Joe Mack, Graham Pauly, and Jacob Marcy, 8-9-1 here in the Marlins order. And so far, as expected, it has been all pitching. Breaking ball, strike over the outside corner. The free strike right over the outside edge. And quickly ahead in the count is the right-hander Burns. No ball, one strike count. Left-handed hitting Mack readies. Breaking ball, this time in the dirt. He'll take that for ball one. And it's a one ball, one strike count. Mack, a 234 hitter. He does have 11 home runs. He has done the bulk of the catching since coming to the big leagues after Augustin Ramirez was sent down, fouled straight back. They traded their other catcher, Liam Hicks. And evidently, the Marlins folks really like this Joe Mack. Not only is he a left-handed hitting catcher, but he is outstanding in game calling and positioning behind the plate for the pitchers that throw to him. That makes a lot of difference. Here's the 1-2, and that's going to be a bit low. Another breaking ball, and it's a two-ball, two-strike count. We are seeing a lot of sliders here early from Chase Burns. Of course, when you're facing a team that is just sitting dead red from the get-go, sometimes you got to do what you got to do. And there is a breaking ball that will bounce to the plate. And we have run the count full. Three balls and two strikes. And you can see a little bit of frustration with Burns on that breaking ball as he bounced it well out in front of the plate. Three ball, two strike count. And here you come. Fastball lifted high and deep to right. Marte towards the track. He'll make the catch. One down.
1: Matt making pretty solid contact there. It gave Marte a long run to chase that down.
0: Well, I would imagine that as a hitter, you see two breaking balls that are in the dirt. It's a 3-2 count now. You know he doesn't want to walk you. You're the 8-hole hitter. You're selling out for a fastball. And he's still heading back to the dugout. Here's Graham Pauly, a 188 hitter. He hits from the left side. He'll take a fastball up and away. One ball, no strike count. That pitch at 99 out of the hand of Chase Burns. And Burns has touched 100 already here early in this one. Here's the 1-0. And looked like a good pitch. It is a ball, and it's a two-ball, no strike count. Of course, if Tyler Stevenson doesn't challenge it, well, you just missed. Because if it's on the edge, he is usually tapping that helmet. And now stepping back off the rubber is Chase Burns, and he's got a problem with the pitch count. Goodness gracious. Well, we got some microwave going on in the stadium.
1: Problems on both sides.
0: Alcantara and Joe Mack. For the Marlins, major trouble to start the ball game. And now an issue for Chase Burns. It's two ball, no strike count. You could ill afford to be issued a ball here in this situation with number nine batter hitting 180. Here's a 2-0 pitch. Fastball upstairs, and it's 3-0. Now, you don't want to walk him either. You got a guy at the plate that's a 188 hitter with one home run, and he doesn't get to play much. You want to make him swing. And there's a fastball right down Broadway. Three ball, one strike count here to Pauly. Burns quickly back to the plate. Fastball pulled foul off to the first base side. That was a fastball in, and Pauly was spinning on it, but he was well early. Rolled right over the top of it. Full count. Back-to-back hitters now that Burns has gone to the full count with. And you're always watching the pitch count of Chase Burns, especially as we move here in the middle of August. Popped up high into the air, left field. Looks like Blade has it measured, shielding his eyes from the sun. He'll make the catch, and there's two down.
1: Well, good job by Burns to bounce back. Of course, knowing Burns, he's unhappy that it took that many pitches to get back in the count. He's not happy that he fell behind 3-0 there, but glad to get the number 9 hitter.
0: Well, both pitchers so far in the ballgame have been highly efficient as far as getting outs. We've seen Alcantara. He gets them out quick, and Burns trying to do the same here again in the third. Swing and a miss by Jacob Marcy on a slider down and in. And that'll make it a no ball, one strike count. That was only the 38th pitch for Burns as he looks for the third out here in the third. And that, you stay at that kind of average as you move along in the ball game, you won't tax that arm too much. Slider, strike two. That was right in the heart of the plate. I think Marcy thought that ball was going to break down and in, and it stayed right on the edge. No ball, two strike count. Left-handed hitting leadoff hitter for the Marlins. He'll take that slider down and in. That'll make it 1-2. Marcy only a 206 hitter overall, but as of late, he is swinging the bat better. He has tremendous speed, covers a lot of ground in center, and the Marlins have just rode him out as far as his ineptitude at the plate. He will strike out here. And that is indeed a three-up, three-down third. We are scoreless. Bottom of three coming up. Reds Marlins on the Reds Radio Network.
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0: Noelvi Marte to lead it off for the Reds here in the bottom of three against the right-hander Sandy Alcantara. Right-hander comes calling. First pitch changeup over the outside corner. Alcantara, he has a pretty good idea about what he's doing, because Noelvi Marte can hit the fastball. And he'll pop this one up high into the air into center field. And Marcy has it, and there's one down. You throw the changeup to slow the eyes down, and you pop it up at the top of the zone, and you get the hitter just a tad tardy. Two pitches, one out, one down, and here's Matt McClain.
1: 24 pitches so far to get seven outs. Pretty good efficiency from Alcantara.
0: McClain readies. First pitch is a fastball up and in. One ball, no strike count. Yeah, Alcantara is one of those kinds of pitchers where you got to move the runners over. You got to do the smaller things to try to get to him. Because if you can apply a little bit of pressure, he'll make a mistake. But you let him cruise along with nobody on base, he will carve you up like a Thanksgiving turkey. Two balls and no strikes here to McClain. Matt Reddy's pitch to the plate. There's a fastball over the outside part of the dish. And it's a two-ball, one-strike count. McClain hitting at a 191 clip coming into the ball game. He does have 10 home runs and 15 doubles on the year. And he will pop this one up. A breaking ball right back at us. That almost went in the visitor's TV. It was close. Pretty close. I was diving out of the way.
1: Yeah. I thought that was a decent trajectory.
0: Here's the 2-2 from Alcantara. And it's downstairs. A fastball drove that one right into the ground. So McClain has worked the count full. And we've not seen a whole lot of full counts from the right-hander Alcantara in the ball game. And he walked him. How about that? Second walk of the ball game from the Marlins right-hander. Comes with one out here in the third, and that'll bring the top of the order to the plate, and that means it's Ellie De La Cruz down.
1: And when you're McClain hitting down there at the bottom of the order, just get on base. You don't necessarily need to get the hits. The Reds would love them, obviously, and so would McClain, but just get on base, and I think he has a pretty good understanding of that.
0: Ellie flied out to left field in his first at bat. And he'll take a backdoor breaking ball, a cutter right over the outside corner. And that'll be strike one here to De La Cruz. Straight up in the outfield, the Marlins will play De La Cruz. And he will pop this one foul of a slice in the seats down the left field line out of play. A little more of a shift on the infield side. Edwards playing well to the pull side. Otto Lopez, the shortstop for the Marlins up the middle and way off the line. Really playing almost in the shortstop position is Sanoa. Slider down and in. Ellie looked like he saw that one all the way. He was taking, never moved the hands. One ball, two strike count. Ellie settles back in. Alcantara at the set. The pitch. Slider again down and in. Two balls and two strikes to De La Cruz. Boy, you like these kind of matchups.
1: Mm-hmm.
0: Good pitcher, good hitter. 2-2 coming. On the ground, foul down the first baseline.
1: Don't you know Sal waiting on deck is thinking, go ahead, Ellie, wear him down. That way he'll make a mistake when I get up there.
0: Got that right. Couple of guys out of the Dominican Republic going at each other. Fastball in off the plate, and the count will run full. Three balls and two strikes. And you wonder if the Reds will put McClain in motion here. Three, two, pitch.

0: Game series in Miami.
1: Fastball lifted into right field, will be caught by the right fielder. Tagging from second, moving to third is McLean, but there's two down. First pitch swinging, Stewart, he got underneath it. So here's J.J. Blade. Blade had a pretty good at bat in his first go-round. Had a couple of balls that he hit right on the screws. They were foul down the first baseline. Boy, the Reds could use one of those hard hit balls in fair territory right now. Reds were the first bit of a threat here in this ball game for either side, for that matter. Here's the pitch. Backdoor cutter, and he misses outside. Alcantara, when he's facing those left-handers, that's what he wants to go to first pitch. Starts it off the plate, tries to cut it right back and shave that outside edge, and he'll miss here to Blade, and it's a 1-0 count. Back to the dish. Tries to do it again, and he misses up and away. It's 2-0. Two ball, no strike count. Reds left fielder settles in. Blade readies. Pitch to the plate. Hit hard, but he missed it. That one got in on his hands. It'll be in the air, and it'll be caught by the right fielder, Casey. And that'll do it for the Reds. They will strand two, and we are scoreless through three. First game of this three-game series, Reds-Marlins. We head on to the fourth. Tommy's heading right back here on the Reds Radio Network.
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0: Marlins will come to bat in the fourth inning. Xavier Edwards leads it off. Otto Lopez and Griffin Conine will follow. Right-hander into his windup, and here comes Burns. First pitch in for a strike, and it's nothing and one. Fourth inning is brought to you by Four Roses Bourbon. Four Roses is the mellow, balanced Kentucky classic that's crafted for those home run moments. Proud sponsor of the BCL Press Club, presented by Four Roses Bourbon. Enjoy responsibly. Pitch is low. One and one on Xavier Edwards. Emilio Pagan meeting with reporters earlier today, talking about the soreness in his fingers, and said that was resulting in some pain in his hand up to his forearm even, and got examined, imaged today. Terry Francona talking about it also in the pregame show, saying that it's all clear. The imaging came back perfectly clean, and Pagan saying for peace of mind more than anything, that'll help him. He goes, I can pitch if it's a little sore. The problem is,
1: he just didn't know if it was. I've talked to him about it a little bit, and when you don't throw your split finger and you have about a month or so where you're not throwing, and then you rapid fire coming back.
0: 3-1, wave and a miss, full count.
1: I can remember that same pain coming down, and it gets into kind of your

0: wrist area because you're gripping that split so hard. And then it feels like it's coming up your elbow, and it's kind of scary.
1: Right.
0: And the reason I remember it is I remember the trainers making me put my entire hand in a bucket of ice water. And I thought, I'd rather be hurt.
1: 3-2 pitch, strike three called. Frozen Edwards down on strikes. Yeah, because
0: I mean, that's brutal.
1: Sticking your hand in a bucket of ice water hurts.
0: I mean, I had to stick it in there for 30 minutes, and I thought I was going to die. That made my elbow hurt way worse.
1: So you're not one of these cold plunge people.
0: No way.
1: Wow.
0: I got well quick.
1: Here's Otto Lopez. Well, that's what, you know, you talk to so many people that have had arm injuries and that have been around the game, swinging a high fly ball, short center field. Dane Myers froze a moment, now comes drifting in to make the catch, and 2 minutes are out of the fourth. So we pause for station identification on the Reds Radio Network.
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1: 2 away in the fourth inning, but like we were talking about, I mean, there are so many pitchers throughout the game, and you hear this being around the game, that when you start to experience some soreness in your forearm, a lot of times there are people that say that is the precursor to Tommy
0: right.
1: John, an elbow issue. So,
0: or a flexor mass
1: yeah.
0: issue. But when I talked to him, you could see kind of the look on his face. He was like, well, what did you do? I said, I just took some anti-inflammatories, and then it just kind of gradually went away. And you could see kind of that stress ease out. I'm just glad he's all right.
1: Conine fouls it back. The count is even, 1-1. He is all right. He's back and available to pitch tonight. And that was the thing. Terry Francona saying, look, we didn't want to use him. Stay away from him until he got further examination, got some imaging done to know that everything's good with his arm and hands and his fingers. Swinging and a miss by Conine. Count is 1-2.
0: Well, for any pitcher, when you start to have finger issues, hand issues, and it starts to radiate into that forearm, that gets your attention in a hurry.
1: Lined by the right-hander, the pitch, swing, and Conine pounds it into the ground toward first. Tolia has it, underhands the pitcher, Burns the bag for the outside. Retired, another 1-2-3 inning for Chase Burns. He's retired 7 straight. As we go to the bottom of the fourth in a scoreless tie, Great American Ballpark on the Reds Radio Network.
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1: Reds come to bat here in the bottom of the fourth inning. Tyler Stevenson will lead it off. Sandy Alcantara back to work. He has been awfully good so far for the Marlins. 42 pitches through 3 innings. He has walked 3. Those are the only 3 Reds base runners so far in this game. Marlins have just 2 hits against Chase Burns tonight.
0: It's kind of fun watching these guys go at it. Not a whole lot of action, obviously.
1: but two really good pitchers that seem to be on top of their game tonight. First pitch from Alcantara is a cutter in for a strike to Tyler Stevenson. Alcantara just a few days shy of his 31st birthday. Home with the 0-1 pitch to Stevenson, and that's a strike on the outside corner.
0: That's a good pitch. You can see Stevenson kind of shake his head to the side. Not hitting that one.
1: Probably thinking, what am I supposed to do with that? Exactly what he did. Watch it. We talk about the high velocity that Burns has. Alcantara's not exactly a soft tosser either. Breaking ball off the outside corner of that slider.
0: I would tap my helmet if I had been Joe Mack right there. That's got away with one. Maybe not. Sure looked like it, though.
1: Just off the outside corner. Good pitch. Alcantara's 1-2. In the dirt outside with a changeup, and that'll even the count at 2 balls and 2 strikes. Alcantara's been up to 98 today.
0: See, every time I say, that's a strike, and then it's not, I'm like, that's why we don't challenge.
1: That's why you don't challenge. That's right.
0: Don't let the pitcher do anything.
1: Here's the 2-2. Just throw it up
0: the
1: here.
0: Ball.
1: 2-2. Stevenson lines it to right field, falling quickly but not quick enough. Owen Casey comes in, making the running catch for the first out in the Reds' fourth inning. Let's get the answer to today's Reds Hall of Fame and Museum trivia question of the game. Who's the only player acquired by the Reds in a trade with the Marlins who went on to be selected to an all-star team while playing for the Reds? A, Luis Castillo, B, Ryan Dempster, or C, Edgar Renteria? We both said Luis Castillo. We're staying with that, I assume.
0: Yes.
1: The answer is A, Luis Castillo. Well, he looked good the other day, didn't he? First ball swinging, A. Eugenio Suarez lifts one to Casey. He's there. He's got it.
0: He did, Tommy. I thought that he looked more comfortable being able to use his changeup more. For some reason, when he went to Seattle, they took the slider away. They took the changeup away from him and asked him to throw more sliders. Don't know why that is, because that weapon of the changeup was his best pitch.
1: Part of what made him great here.
0: And he showed why it was a great pitch in that start against the Reds.
1: Michael Tolia hits now and takes a strike, 0-1. The Reds got Castillo in that trade January 19th, 2017, when they sent Dan Straightley to the Marlins in a package of players that included Luis Castillo. He became a mainstay, of course, in the Reds' rotation. Tolia takes just a little bit outside. This time, Mac does tap the cap.
8: The pitch was called a ball. The catch was challenging.
1: Home plate umpire James Jean delivering the message, and this pitch.
0: Tolia's kind of tall now.
1: Ooh, barely caught the
8: bottom. Pitch is a strike. Miami has 2 challenges remaining.
1: Really good pitch there from Alcantara.
0: Maybe his knees are low.
1: 0-2.
0: He's long wasted.
1: Yeah, there you go. Parts of the next 6 seasons, Castillo is a mainstay in the Reds rotation, an all-star in 19 and 22. Now Tolia sends a fly ball, left center field, falling, and that's down for a hit. Then it hits off of Marcy, deflects behind him, and over from left is Hernandez to pick it up, and Tolia is going to end up at second base.
0: Marcy got in between. He thought he was going to dive for the ball and realized, no, I'm not. And at that point, the ball bounced and kicked off his hip.
1: It was slicing away and falling quickly. I think it had some serious topspin on it. And then when it hit off of him, it shot behind him. I think it hit right off of his belt. Looked like it got his belt buckle and kicked away. They'll give Tolia a double. Now he's at second with 2 outs for Dane Myers. And Myers, first ball swinging, fouls it back out of play for strike one. Tolia with the Reds' first hit this evening.
0: This is now another runner in scoring position for the Reds.
1: The 0-1. Check swing on a pitch off the outside corner, cutter away. They ask if he went. He didn't.
0: Sooner or later, you may have to get a hit with 2 outs to be able to get that run to the plate.
1: Alcantara. Home to the former Marlin. And Myers swings and fouls it straight back. 1 ball, 2 strikes on Dane Myers.
0: Boy, don't you know Dane Myers wants to do something big here. Having played for this Marlins ball club, probably didn't get the amount of playing time he thought he could have. You always want to crush your old team.
1: Always. Alcantara, nod of the sign, sets, and here comes the 1-2 pitch. And Myers lines one toward the alley in right center, but over to make the catch is Owen Casey. Well, he hit that ball hard, but Casey had him played perfectly, shading that way. He gets to it easily for the final out in the Reds' fourth. Another threat comes to pass, and the Reds and Marlins are still scoreless at the end of four on the Reds Radio Network.
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0: Nothing is our scores. The Marlins bat here in the fifth inning. Back to work for the Reds is the right-hander Chase Burns. Boy, they've both been good today.
1: Got a little pitching going on here tonight.
0: You're not kidding. So far, Burns has struck out three, hasn't walked a batter. Alcantara, surprisingly, doesn't have a strikeout yet. Pitch is in the dirt outside. Burns has given up two hits. Alcantara just one. 1-0 as he buries a first pitch slider in the dirt outside to Heriberto Hernandez, who has one of the two Marlins hits today against Burns. There he comes with the 1-0 off the mitt outside. Two balls and no strikes. 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Swing and a miss. Fastball right over the outside corner. 2-1 now on Hernandez. Burns has retired seven straight. Going back to the last out of the second. Actually, eight straight. Swung on and fouled back because Sanoa hit into a fielder's choice. It's actually eight in a row.
1: I don't think they've had a runner in scoring position.
0: They have not.
1: Had a couple runners get aboard, but
0: they haven't had a runner at first very long.
1: Yeah.
0: Burns, 2-2 pitch. Swing and a miss. Got him with a high fastball up and away. Right now, this is a clinic for Chase Burns.
1: Well, I mentioned to you as we went to break earlier, this is the best I've seen Chase Burns pitch. Not the best stuff, not the best outing, but the best I've seen him pitch. He's using both sides of the plate. He's pitched backwards at some points and times. He's getting his breaking ball over early.
0: Javier Sanoa swings the first pitch, pops one foul back behind home. This will end up well back into the seats behind home plate.
1: And as we talked about to begin this ball game, this Marlins club, they were dead set on going after the fastball on Burns. And he's really kind of kept them off balance with being able to use that breaking ball early for a strike.
0: Here's the 0-1. Up and away with a fastball. Well, so often with Burns, it's kind of a pattern. Get ahead early with a fastball, finish him with a slider. He hadn't been anywhere close to that pattern tonight.
1: He's gone the opposite. He's pitched backwards. He's starting to use the fastball more now.
0: The 1-1 fouled away.
1: And I think that probably the game plan first time through the lineup. Let's try to take a little sting out of the bat, use the breaking ball early, and then once we go through the lineup once, then we can go back to the fastball early. I mean, that's the art of pitching, is keeping the hitter off balance and keeping the hitter guessing.
0: 1-2 swung on, and this is pop foul into the seats, well back behind the first base dugout. Hey, Reds fans, Kroger gives you more ways to save. Low prices in every aisle, digital coupons in the app, and fuel points to save up to $1 per gallon. Kroger, official grocery partner of the Reds. Base is empty, one out, a ball and two strikes on the number six hitter, Javier Sanoa. Grounded to the second baseman his first time up. Now he takes a 1-2 slider in the dirt outside to even the count. Two balls and two strikes. Burns back with the 2-2. Check swing. Did he go? No.
1: Ooh, that was close.
0: Oh, very. Sean Barber's the first base umpire. Didn't think he went. A lot of folks here thought he did, myself included, and I definitely think he went.
1: I think he went. But our opinions don't matter in
0: No,
1: that
0: they
1: sense.
0: Don't ask us. They could. You tell them. 3-2 on Javier Sanoa. Here comes. Swing and a miss. Got him with a slider in the dirt outside. With all that, he ends up striking out anyway. That's 5 for Chase Burns. That's how good that pitch is, Cowboy.
1: Yeah, he started that one a little more inside than the previous two. And I think at that point in time, Sanoa was guessing fastball. I'm going to guess wrong.
0: Owen Casey takes a slider, buried way out in front of home plate for ball one, and Burns paused at the landing spot on the front of the slope. Here's a look at today's scoreboard stumper. Four players have hit 20 or more home runs in a season while playing for the Reds and also played for the Marlins in their career. Who are they? Burns deals the 1-0 pitch to Owen Casey. That's a strike. Four players have hit 20 or more home runs in a season while playing for the Reds and also played for the Marlins in their careers. Who are these four players?
1: How about that Renteria fella?
0: Nope.
1: Oh, come on. I thought that was a given.
0: 2-1. 1-1. Blown in. Two balls and strike. That was a good guess, though.
1: What about Cabrera?
0: Strike two.
1: Oh, brother.
0: Here's the 2-1 pitch to Owen Casey. And a strike over the outside corner. Two balls, two strikes on Casey. Now Burns a strike away from punching out the side here in the fifth inning.
1: Move on from the shortstop position.
0: That would be a good idea. Two balls, two strikes, and Burns with a 2-2 pitch. Swing and a miss. He struck him out. Slider almost got him in the back foot. Casey swings right over it, and Burns punches out the side in the fifth. He has six through five innings of shutout baseball against the Marlins. Scoreless on the Reds Radio Network.
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0: Nothing, nothing. Fifth inning. Something's got to give. First pitch, Alcantara to Noelvi Marte is right in there for a called strike. And Cowboy, you touched on it earlier, and it remains true that both of these pitchers have been incredibly efficient so far. Alcantara about to throw his 57th pitch, and it's swung on, pounded into the ground to third. So Noah has to leap up for it. Comes down, throws, and gets the out on Marte. Of course, when you're not allowing any base runners and you're not striking many guys out, that allows you to be pretty efficient.
1: Well, you can only really do that if you can locate your breaking balls and have some off-speed pitches that you can keep the opponents off balance. If you're throwing nothing but just fastballs, I don't care how good you locate it, they're going to get to you sooner or later, and you're going to throw a lot of pitches.
0: Matt McClain bats and waves through the first pitch fastball, 97 right on by him, strike one.
1: I mean, both of these guys tonight, Alcantara and Burns, they have really mixed it up. And Chase has done it with just a couple of pitches.
0: Right.
1: Alcantara's throwing four or five different pitches.
0: 0-1, McClain pops it up, foul, back behind home into the seats. That's out of play.
1: But what they've both done as good as you could ask for is they've located. They've kept the ball out of the middle of the plate. And if you can do that and still change speeds within the zone, you'll have a lot of fun.
0: Well, when you're able to do all that, here's the 0-2 pitch to McClain. It's in the dirt. Like, let's look at Burns. So he's able to locate the breaking ball and throw it in different locations. That becomes basically, in effect, different pitches in a way, doesn't it?
1: It does.
0: Especially with your fastball doing the same thing.
1: Yeah, when you're able to locate on both sides of the plate, you can make it really crazy for the guy with the bat.
0: 1-2 on McClain. And Alcantara turns it loose. McClain pounds this into the ground on two big hops. The shortstop, he gloves and throws. Lopez makes the play. Two down here in the Reds' fifth inning.
1: You know, I noticed with this infield for the Marlins, when they get the ball in the glove, it is in the glove and out to first base. I mean, within the snap of a finger. They get it and it's gone. They're not catching the ball and taking three or four steps. It's just in the glove and out.
0: Now Ellie back to the top of the order. Ellie walked his last time up. Lengthy at bat, but worked the walk. You're still looking to name the four players to hit 20 or more home runs in the season with the Reds and also played with Miami at some point. Could have been Florida, I guess. Ellie swings. Skies one high. Short left. Tough play. Out goes the shortstop, third baseman, and in comes the left fielder. It's Sanoa from third to make the catch. That does it for the Reds in the fifth. Still scoreless. We played five Reds and Marlins in a good one here at Great American Ballpark on the Reds Radio Network.
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0: Tough day for Stumper.
1: That's one of those days where you punt on third down. That's exactly what I did. You shouldn't do that.
0: Marlins come to bat, sixth inning, scoreless. Tough day for the hitters today, too, with these two pitchers going at it. Both of them on their games today. The pitch, check swing, did he go? Nobody's swinging today. No swings as James Hoy, the crew chief, down at third.
1: Got to make contact to get the swing today.
0: Joe Mack, 8-9-1. The Marlins here in the sixth inning against Chase Burns, who's punched out six. Struck out the side in the fifth inning. Here's his 1-0. And Mack skies one straight up into the air. Tyler Stevenson now dancing outside the left-handed batter's box in a hurry, moves over to make the catch on that pop-up.
1: That's one of the most difficult ones for the catcher, the one that goes straight up. Because when you're looking off to the side, whether it's third base or first base, you can judge it a lot better. When it's straight up in the air, you know that baby's moving somewhere.
0: And at some point, it's going to take off on you.
1: And that one did, but Tyler able to make the catch easily.
0: So one down. Graham Pauly hits now. All right, here are the answers to the scoreboard summer day. I don't want to rub it in. You were 0 for 4 on this. Here's the pitch to Graham Pauly. Check swing. Of course, I wouldn't have been.
1: I was
0: 0
1: for 2 because I didn't guess anymore after
0: guess
1: those two.
0: Well, I meant 0 for 4.
1: I didn't have any idea.
0: Four players, 20 or more home runs this season with the Reds. Also played for the Marlins. One of them is in the lineup today, and that is J.J. Bleday. He has 20 home runs right now. He's with the Marlins in 2022. Ground ball, right side. McClain dives, can't get it. It's right off the tip of his glove and will deflect into right field. So a base hit for Graham Pauly. That's the first base runner for the Marlins since Hernandez's one-out single back in the second inning. That ends a streak of 12 straight retired by Chase Burns. All right. So I said J.J. Bleda. Adam Duvall hit 33 home runs with the Reds in 2016, 31 and 17, and was with the Marlins in 2021. Here, Jacob Marcy, and he takes just off the outside corner, but Tyler Stevenson says, I don't think so.
9: The pitch was called a ball. The catch was challenging.
0: Aaron Boone at 26 for the Reds in 02 and played for the Marlins in 07. I don't remember him being a Marlin.
1: I don't either.
0: That is a strike.
9: This is a strike. Cincinnati has one challenge remaining, two challenges remaining.
0: At this point of the game.
1: I told you that, James Jean.
0: At this point, if Tyler challenges, don't you know, it's just a strike. Now, if it's late and you've got both your challenges, yeah, the pitcher needs
1: it. Sometimes he'll take a little stroll out of the zone.
0: But not at this juncture. 0-1 on Marcy. Here comes. Bunted, third base side, foul. Marcy really tried to reach for that. 0-2. That gives you an idea right there on how good Burns is. That pitch was about 6 inches high above the zone. Marcy trying to drop that bunt down. Marlins trying to do anything they can right now. Mike Cameron's the last guy. He had 21 homers with the Reds in 99.
1: I didn't even know Mike Cameron played for the Marlins. I'm thinking Mike Cameron, Seattle, and Reds.
0: Right. The White Sox, I remember, I think he played for Chicago for a minute. The 0-2. In the dirt inside of the slider, one ball and two strikes. There's a runner at first with one out. Top of the order up for the Marlins here in the sixth inning.
1: You know, Tommy, seeing Marcy attempt that bunt, that may be what it takes to try to get a run across here in this ballgame from either side, right, whether it be the Reds at the plate or the Marlins.
0: The way both of these guys are going, they might be out there for a while. Picked the first runner back. Barely any lead for Pauly at first. Probably not going anywhere.
1: Well, that pick early on Xavier Edwards at first base by Burns, I think has kind of caught the eye of the base runners because they have not taken any liberties, at least not yet.
0: Burns brings it home. Swinging a weak ground ball to first, under the glove of Tolia. McClain has it, fires to Ellie, and they get the out at second. Pauly went in trying to stand up. I think he thought the throw was going to go to first.
1: Well, it would have, but Tolia went for the ball, so there was nobody at first for McClain to throw to. He had to go to second.
0: And the Reds get the out.
1: That is just tremendous awareness by your second baseman and Matt McClain. There are a lot of second basemen that would have just paralyzed right there.
0: Yeah.
1: And you could see McClain set his feet to throw to first. He had to make a quick decision, and he had to do it in a split second, and he made the right one.
0: And he basically threw it blind, knowing Ellie was going to be there. He was. Two outs.
1: That's a really good play.
0: Edwards takes a strike on the outside corner.
1: Because that had a chance to be a nightmare.
0: Yeah, it did. Edwards, 1-for-2, single to the first. He struck out looking in the fourth.
1: Watch Marcy here. Two outs.
0: 19 stolen bases on the year. Pitch is swung on and fouled back. Look, they're one of these teams. They just want to run. Success rate is not exactly something I care much about.
1: Marcy's been caught 12 times.
0: Nobody's been caught more. Marcy off the bag at first base. The right-hander Burns from the belt. 0-2 on Edwards. Here he comes. Swinging a little popper into short left, but right at J.J. Bleda. He'll back up a step, actually, and make the catch, and the inning is over. Boy, Chase Burns is making it look awfully easy. Nothing, nothing. Middle of the sixth inning at Great American Ballpark on the Reds Radio Network.
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0: sixth of a scoreless tie here at Great American Ballpark, and Sandy Alcantara is back to work. His first pitch is called a ball low, a changeup, and the catcher
1: is called a ball. The catcher challenges
0: James Jean. Looked like a good pitch, and survey says good pitch.
1: The pitch is a strike. Miami has two challenges remaining.
0: That one just did catch the bottom of the zone. 0-1 on Sal Stewart. Sal flew out to right his last time up, 0-2 today. Alcantara feet shoulder width apart, now starts into his windup and throws and spins a slider down and away. One ball, one strike on Stewart. The 1-1. And Stewart swings, sends one high in the air, deep toward the left field corner, and it is a foul ball.
2: Wow, that was really close.
0: Oh,
2: that looked like it hit the pole.
0: I thought it did. I thought it hit the base of the foul pole.
2: Thought it hit the outside of that foul pole down the left field line.
0: Heriberto Hernandez is surprised, too. No, it did. It hit the pad just to the left of the yellow line. It was clearly a foul ball.
2: Wow.
0: I thought it hit the base of the foul pole, but nope.
2: I mean, that was like 2 inches foul. It would not have been a home run either way.
0: No, it would have stayed in play. One ball, two strikes.
2: That'll make you hold your breath a little bit.
0: It will. Another ball width over, and that's in play.
2: That was close.
0: One ball, two strikes on Stewart. The pitch to him, swing, and he got jammed badly. Rolls it softly right of the mound to the second baseman, Edwards. He will field and throw to first in time to get the out. One gone here in the sixth inning, and now J.J. Bleda comes to the plate. Get that great taste of the ballpark at home with JTM's Philly Kits. Fat Tire, beer, cheese, and pretzels. 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Let's create great dishes together. Bleda has walked and flied to right. Left-handed batter waiting on Alcantara, and the pitch to him is a strike on the outside corner.
2: Well, both of J.J.'s at-bats, he doesn't have anything to show for it, but they were both good at-bats.
0: They were. Alcantara's home with the 0-1. Bleda smokes this one on a line to right field. That's down for a base hit. So Bleda is on. A one-out single for J.J. Bleda. Just the second hit of the game for the Reds.
2: Well, you've got two former Marlins in this Reds lineup with Dane Myers and J.J. Bleda, and both of those guys, you gotta know, they want to do something fun.
0: Absolutely. Bleda smoked that on a line to right. Now Tyler Stevenson. Stevenson hit the ball hard his last time up, but lined out to Casey. Checks his swing and watches a first pitch slider dip low for ball one.
2: You know, both of these guys tonight, Tommy Alcantara and Chase Burns, they seem to be kind of in cruise control until somebody gets on base, and boy, they shifted into high gear.
0: The 1-0 off the outside corner. But isn't that the beauty of having that gear
2: that's
0: to go
2: pitching.
0: To?
2: That's it pitching.
0: Is. 2-0 on Stevenson. Bleda bouncing off the bag at first. Alcantara turns it loose, and the pitch right in for a strike. Alcantara still 98 miles an hour, easy gas. He has thrown 71 pitches so far tonight. 2-1. Now he drops a cutter at the knees for a called strike, 2-2.
2: Well, you see where Alcantara has gone. Now that the runner's at first base, he is right at the edge of the knees, just off the plate or just under with the miss.
0: Two balls, two strikes, runner at first, one man out. Stevenson drops the bat head on the plate, twirls it around, and waits. Right-hander against right-hander, and the 2-2. Stevenson swings, fouls it back. He's got a big hole on the right side of the infield.
2: It looked like he was trying to hit it right there.
0: Edwards is playing way up the middle, the second baseman. The first baseman, Pauly, of course, holding Bleda at first. Center fielder Marcy plays Stevenson slightly shaded toward right. Again, the 2-2. Swinging a bouncing ball down the third baseline, handled by Sano. A second one, around to first, not in time. Stevenson beats out the high throw. The Reds still have a runner aboard, but now two outs. Lede raced at second. Now Eugenio Suarez will stand in. Suarez is 0 for 2. He's popped to the first baseman and flied out to the right fielder.
2: Marlins almost turned that over, and that was not a double play ball by any stretch of the imagination.
0: Alcantara now to Suarez. First pitch, low on the outside corner with a changeup, 1-0. Suarez has 4 home runs in his last 6 games. 0 for 2, though, tonight. The 1-0. Fastball strike, bullseye. That's tough to pull the trigger on right there.
2: Well, you can see where Sandy's gone once the base runner got to first. And he is steadily pounding the bottom of the strike zone.
0: Now the 1-1. Well, he put a good swing on a 100-mile-an-hour right fastball, and he fouled it straight back.
2: That was the old challenge. Here it is, and Suarez got just underneath it.
0: That was the hardest fastball we've seen from Alcantara tonight. Reaching back for just a little bit extra. And he's got Suarez down, a ball and 2 strikes. From the belt, the 1-2. Low with a changeup to even the count. Suarez continues to climb the Reds' all-time home run list. It is 207th career home run as a member of the Reds yesterday. He's 3 away from tying Ken Griffey Jr. The 2-2 swing, and there's a line drive left center field, falling, and it's down for a hit. It skips by the sliding Hernandez. Stevenson being waved around third. The relay from the shortstop, Lopez, not in time, and the Reds are on the board. They strike first. Eugenio Suarez skipping one past the left fielder, and Tyler Stevenson with 2 outs scores all the way from first base.
2: Boy, that was one ill-advised effort by Heriberto Hernandez in left field for the Marlins. When you've got 2 outs, you just have to keep this ball in front, and he dives for a ball he couldn't catch anyway.
0: Hit number 1,500 for Eugenio Suarez in his career. Breaks a scoreless tie in the 6th. And the Reds have a 1-0 lead. And now Michael Tolia trying to add on. Alcantara's pitch to Tolia is a slider that floats up and away for ball 1.
2: Boy, you get a runner home all the way from first base. It just shows what you can do if you get a hit.
0: Yeah. The 1-0, up and away, 2 balls and no strikes. Boy, it's so important on a ball like that. You have a catcher running at first base, just keep the ball in front of you.
2: Well, he did a feet-first slide, and he missed the ball by 2 feet, and it was to his left.
0: 2-0, and that's in on the knuckles of Tolia, and he fouls it back. 2 balls and a strike on Michael Tolia.
2: We've seen a couple of misplays here by this outfield for the Marlins. One by Marcy earlier, but that one by Hernandez cost him bad.
0: That ends the scoreless inning streak for Sandy Alcantara. The 2-1, and a little bit low. He did get to 25 innings, which matched his career high that he set back in 2022.
2: Yeah, he started the season earlier with, I think, 24 consecutive scoreless innings. A couple of pretty good streaks.
0: 3-1 to Tolia. Off the inside corner. That's called a ball and almost challenged by the catcher, Joe Mack, but he decides not to. Tolia's down to first base, and now Mack will go pay Alcantara a visit. So, too, will the pitching coach, Daniel Moskos.
2: That was quite interesting watching Mack. He raised the ball in the air as if to tap it on the top of his head, and then he just held it out to the side.
0: Maybe I'll go talk to him instead. 2 on, 2 outs for the Reds here in the 6th inning. Reds with a big run home here in the frame. Time to check some scores around Major League Baseball, brought to you by Sun Cruiser Vodka Iced Tea. Let the good times cruise. Cleveland currently leads San Diego 1-0. That game's in the bottom of the second inning. The Nationals lead the Mets 1-0. Pirates with a 4-0 lead on the Red Sox. One game already final, that one today at Wrigley, where the Cubs beat the Cardinals 3-0. Orioles lead the Rays 1-0. Diamondbacks have a 1-0 lead on the Braves in the top of the second.
2: Boy, don't you know Dane Myers would love to have a hit here.
0: He's up with two on and two out. Alcantara's first pitch to Myers is low. Both times Dane Myers has been up, he's hit the ball hard on a line to right. Owen Casey's been in the way both times. 1-0 on Myers.
2: This would be quite the bookend to a rally, having J.J. Bleday start it and Dane Myers end it.
0: The 1-0 pitch. Slider for a called strike. Buckled his knees. 1-1.
2: Of course, you'd like to end it with a double.
0: That would be clutch. Have him swung around the other way. 1-1. Here it comes. A wave and a miss and a fastball. 99. Still plenty on it for Alcantara. He's been up to 100 in the inning. 1-2, 2-on, 2-out. 1-0 Reds in the bottom of the sixth inning. Right-hander from the belt deals the 1-2. And Myers watches a fastball at 100, miss high.
2: Well, it seems like when Alcantara adds that bit of extra, the ball has a tendency to elevate on him. He did that with Suarez, and he's doing it here with Dane Myers.
0: 2-2, and Alcantara's 2-2. Swinging a broken bat, bouncer to short. In to field it is Lopez. He'll go the short way to second, just barely in time to get Toli, his side retired. But the Reds break the scoreless tie. Eugenio Suarez skipping a double past the left fielder, scoring Stevenson all the way from first. It's 1-0 Reds as we go back to Cowboy in the seventh on the Reds Radio Network.
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2: Well, Chase Burns has his first lead of the night. And yes, he is heading out for the seventh inning. Burns has only thrown 79 pitches here through the first six innings of this ball game. He has been quite pitch efficient. And now he is put in a position to try to hold a 1-0 lead against Sandy Alcantara and the Miami Marlins. First pitch breaking ball here to Otto Lopez.
0: Well, that's how you earn the right to go back out for the seventh inning.
2: There you go.
0: Be pitch efficient.
2: Look like you're in control, and so far Burns has been just that. Here's the 0-1 pitch. Ground ball left side, through the left side of the infield. A diving effort by De La Cruz. He just couldn't come up with it. And that is a leadoff single. I think that's the first time tonight that the Marlins have had their leadoff batter aboard. Here's Griffin Conine, and as Tommy and I were talking about to begin the ball game, Conine has been their most dangerous hitter. He's hitting in the cleanup spot, left-handed batter, and he has got a quick and powerful bat. Swing and a miss at a fastball upstairs at 97. No ball, one strike count. Boy, what a time for another double play here. Burns the pause, the pitch, swing and a miss, threw it right by him, another fastball, this time over the outside corner. And it's a no ball, two strike count. Conine has struck out looking. He has grounded to the first baseman, Tolia. Burns back to the dish. Fastball, strike three called. Three bullets, one down. We saw a lot of spin and breaking balls from Burns early in this ball game, and that was pretty much the predominant pitch through the first nine batters. He's kind of reversed course as he's moved deeper into the ball game, and he got some hair on that fastball. Upstairs with this one, one ball, no strike count here to Heriberto Hernandez, who has singled and struck out. Lopez at first, he's stolen 23 bags on the year. Long pause from Burns, and he'll miss inside with that fastball, and it's a two-ball, no-strike count.
9: Well, we've talked about it before. How do you manage the running game if you aren't necessarily quick to the plate? Have a good move is one, and then vary your times to the plate.
2: And he's done both. Yeah. He's done both of those.
9: And also keep guys off base.
2: Yeah. There he goes. First chance for Stevenson, and it's going into center field, just beyond the tag of Matt McClain. Matt McClain did a really good job there, because as the runner was sliding in, McClain knew that he missed the ball, but he held the tag on the base runner. There are so many clever baseball things that Matt McClain does that are not really written in the teacher's manual. And that's one of those spots. You could see McClain just hold his hand on the hand of Lopez. Lopez didn't know where the ball was.
9: No.
2: And he ends up having to stay at second base. Nice job by Matt McClain. He saves the Reds 90 feet there. Two ball, one strike count. Burns the quick look at second. And this one is popped up foul back behind home plate. And it's a two-ball, two-strike count here to Hernandez.
9: Cowboy, those are the little instinctual things that guys can do as a player. They don't get recognized anywhere. They don't show up in the defensive metrics that you might look at. They're nowhere. The only way you know a guy does that is you watch him every day, and you know what kind of player he is.
2: Well, that fellow by the name of Matt McClain can play some second base. I don't care what the metrics say. 2-2 pitch coming. And a tapper foul off to the third base side.
9: Well, how much better is this team with him at second base than when he's not? I mean, you don't have to look any further than that. I know he hasn't hit the way the Reds want him to, and certainly the way he wants to over the last couple of years, but his defense is on a different level. And the metrics may not bear that out. You watch him day in and day out.
2: He is a baseball player.
9: Yeah.
2: 2-2 pitch again from Burns, and he's going to miss downstairs with a fastball. And it's a three-ball, two-strike count here to Hernandez with Javier Sano waiting on deck.
9: I may be wrong, but I still believe somewhere along the way he's going to figure it out.
2: Three-two pitch coming. Burns will check second once. He'll spin back that way and send Lopez right back to the second base bag. Burns has an out in the inning as he struck out Griffin Conine looking. And he needs an out here. 3-2 pitch coming. Breaking ball, front door, struck him out. And the hitter, Hernandez, will challenge. And it's going to be a bad challenge.
9: Bad challenge. That was all over the inside corner.
2: That was a major surprise to Hernandez. It started off the plate in, hooked right back to the inside edge, and indeed, that was an entire baseball on the inside corner.
9: Rule of thumb to hitters. If you're fooled by a pitch,
2: don't challenge. And make no mistake about it, Hernandez was fooled. Two down. Here's Burns. Ground ball right to the shortstop, De La Cruz. He has it. He will throw in time. And another zero on the board. 92 pitches, seven innings of shutout baseball for the right-hander, Chase Burns. Boy, he has looked good today. 1-0 Reds, bottom of seven. Coming up on the Reds Radio Network.
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0: 1600.
1: Bottom of the seventh, right-hander Sandy Alcantara back to the hill. It is a 1-0 Reds lead here late in this one. And the first pitch to Noelvi Marte is a breaking ball off the outside corner. It's a 1-ball, no strike count. Chase Burns has been spectacular here in this ball game. Swing and a miss, a breaking ball. That was center cut, but the speed had Marte well out in front.
2: We hit the rewind button back to 1998. Both starters are still out there.
1: Breaking ball pulled foul off the third base dugout. It'll ricochet back out onto the field of play. Tonight's Toyota Tundra Home Run Challenge contestant, that's Aaron Kalb, K-A-L-B, from Burlington, Kentucky. And if a home run hit by a Reds player during tonight's game hits the Toyota hit and win sign that's located out in right center field, well, Aaron, you'll win a brand new built in the USA 2026 Tundra, all courtesy of your Cincinnati and Northern Kentucky Toyota dealers. Aaron Kalb from Burlington, good luck. Fouled at home plate on a fastball right on the knuckles of the right-handed hitting Marte. And that seems to be the way that Alcantara has attacked Marte this entire night. Hard fastballs running in off the plate, sliders over the plate, heading towards the outside corner. Marte 0 for 2 so far tonight. Here's the 1-2 pitch. Swing and a miss, struck him out. Changeup this time over the outside corner, one down. There have not been too many strikeouts here tonight. Is that the first one?
2: That is.
1: Well, I guess that's why there's not too many.
2: And that's funny because Alcantara has really been in control in this game.
1: The entire ball game. Here's Matt McClain. And he'll take a fastball over the outside corner. That is strike one.
2: Not trying to take anything away from the Reds' run that they got in the sixth inning, but let's be honest, they kind of got that as the result of a defensive miscue
1: bad
2: by
1: play.
2: The Marlins.
1: Yeah. Alcantara to the plate. Swing and a miss. Fastball upstairs. No ball, two strike count. Well, I think that's one of the reasons that you have a pitcher on the mound that leads Major League Baseball in innings pitch. He's pitching into the seventh yet again here tonight. He's only allowed one run, probably should not have allowed a run at all with any kind of defensive help. Here's the 0-2 pitch. Upstairs with a fastball. Alcantara pitches to early weak contact. And that's what allows him pitch efficiency, and that's what allows him to get deep into the ball game. The 1-2. Pop foul, fastball, that was right down Broadway. I would imagine Matt McClain would like to have that one back.
2: He's one of these guys that we talk about when, look, there are some days when you're going to be on your game. Those are the days where he strikes a lot of guys out. Not saying he's off his game today, he's still really good.
1: Downstairs with a changeup. Two balls and two strikes now here to McClain.
2: But he has walked four guys today, which is probably a little uncharacteristic for him.
1: He has managed the ball game, and that's what you do as a starter. Keep your team in the game. Keep the runs at a minimum. Fastball, strike three, right over the outside corner. Back-to-back strikeouts for the first time tonight for the right-hander Sandy Alcantara. Two down, and here's Ellie De La Cruz.
2: To empty the tank at the end, you still have to have something in the tank. He's doing that right now.
1: That was pitch number 100 as De La Cruz steps to the plate. Tapper foul at the dish, a changeup, a first pitch change. Had Ellie a tad out in front. Now that changeup in 2026 has been a pitch that De La Cruz has hit. Last year he saw so many of them, I would imagine he probably got used to it a little bit. Rarely, if ever, do you see a first pitch fastball to De La Cruz at the plate. Breaking ball, that's a strike. Starts it off the outside corner, brings it back, and it's a no ball, two strike count.